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0: Night for a blast from the past here on 88.7 The Diamond. 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
1: Hello, Indiana. 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
2: 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Have You Heard? 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

nothing like you existed in days of yore. Never were lips so kissable, never were eyes so bright. I can't believe it's possible, you bring me such delight. 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Nothing can catch the magic that's in your face. 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
1: Welcome to Have You Heard. Have You Heard is a weekly discussion with musicians and people that just love music, where we get to ask you, hey, have you heard? Each week, Richard Dole

0: and Matthew Altizer will discuss their favorite music or the music other musicians and artists simply couldn't live without. 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Welcome to Have You Heard.
1: Good evening. Welcome.
2: Good evening.
1: Welcome.
2: Wait, what? I'm trying to get a jinx so that I can make you not talk for the whole interview.
1: Or I can
2: for the
1: buy
2: whole
1: you
2: show.
1: A soft drink.
2: What?
1: Wasn't that the jinx thing?
2: I thought somebody had to say your name.
1: Well, there was also before. A jinx buy me a Coke.
2: Really?
1: Or maybe it was cocaine.
2: Maybe. I don't know. I didn't. When I was younger, the jinx was real, man. You had to be quiet until somebody said your name. But I guess that's not how it's going to be today.
1: Well, would you rather me not talk, have a Coke, or have cocaine?
2: Well, geez.
1: We are recording, so.
2: Both other... Coke or Coca-Cola would probably make you talk more.
1: Yeah.
2: Yeah. So maybe some days I want you to talk more. Other sometimes you just sit there. Like, don't... And, you know, you're in your own world, even though there's people around you, you know? Just sitting in the corner. I mean, I think it's rude when you're sitting there. We're trying to have a conversation. We have a guest on, and you're just sitting there reading a book.
1: I have only done that once or twice.
2: Yeah. Anyway, how you doing, Matthew? Enjoying this fall weather?
1: I know. It is great. Sweatshirts have come out.
2: Yeah.
1: At least for this week. And it's nice.
2: It's really quite nice.
1: Season is changing.
2: Yeah. I enjoy it. It seems like it's been a few years since like fall actually started during fall, like when fall technically.
1: Yeah.
2: You know, through cosmologically.
1: Yeah, it was, you know, yesterday.
2: It was, yeah.
1: We're recording on
2: a Tuesday, but it started on a Monday.
1: Yeah.
2: And so it was very nice. I am ready for it big time. You know how ready it is? I am. I made a coffee at home, and I made a maple pecan espresso from my Nespresso machine.
1: Wow.
2: Yeah, that's how ready I am for fall.
1: You're breaking out.
2: I'm already there, man.
1: You're there.
2: Yeah.
1: Pretty soon you'll be playing Christmas music and all that other junk.
2: Well, maybe. I don't know. I'm ready for fall. That's all I can say.
1: Yeah, I am too.
2: In general. So
1: it'll be good. Yeah.
2: Yeah.
1: And as we mentioned, we recorded this on the 22nd,
2: mm-hmm.
1: and we're right next to Coltrane's 100th birthday.
2: That's right.
1: So we should say happy birthday to John Coltrane. We'll try to do one more show about him.
2: Yeah, we should. There's plenty of material to do. We would be remiss if we didn't mention that the Indy Jazz Fest is happening this week.
1: Yeah.
2: Tonight. In fact, if you're not listening to this, that means you're probably at the Jazz Kitchen listening to the John Coltrane celebration of his 100th year on his actual birthday. And this weekend, there's tons of music at on the 26th at Opti Park in the Indy Art Center in Broad Ripple. You can go to indyjazzfest.net. For all that information. And there's stuff tomorrow night, and there's stuff Friday night. I think Tito Puente Jr. is at the Jazz Kitchen Friday night, which would be pretty cool. Nate Smith is going to be at the Vogue.
1: The great Nate Smith.
2: So all your information, indyjazzfest.net. And it's a lot of great artists coming to town. And it'll be a fun day out at Opti Park. I'll be playing at 3 o'clock with the Sean N. Bowden Large Ensemble, Sile.
1: Yeah.
2: Sean, we're going to have him on. He has, again, you know, a bunch of new charts, a new album that's going to be coming out in the spring. And the band was invited to and will be playing at Dizzy's nightclub in New York City, connected to Lincoln Center. Yeah.
1: Really? Are you going out for that?
2: Yeah.
1: Uh-huh. Well, look at you.
2: Yeah.
1: Aren't you special?
2: We're trying to figure out how to get all of our instruments out there. That's kind of the discussion right now within the Sile network. But congratulations to Sean, and he plays 3 to 4:15. It's going to be really great. Charlie Hunter's going to be out there. Sheila E. A lot of really great, cool artists it'll be a festival atmosphere and beautiful weather according to my weather app.
1: Yeah.
2: As of today. So
1: yeah, it'll be wonderful.

0: Yeah, we want to make sure everybody gets out for that. Today, Matthew, we have a really great interview, and we're going to be playing music of the Visions Jazz Ensemble.
1: Yeah, we've had them on before for their collegiate band.
0: That's right.
1: That was a lot of fun.
0: Yeah, all the fight songs and stuff. Yeah. It's kind of like this is their second album that we've covered and interviewed them for. It does seem like when you read the premise of it, it's like, oh man, really? You're going to do college fight songs? Okay. And it's really good.
1: Yeah.
0: Because Sam Butler's writing is great. Garrick Fasig's writing, unbelievable. And so they bring a really great voice. So now they're doing this album of the people. And it is a collection of reimagined like Americana tunes. If you think of, okay, what is American music? You know, there's a lot of classical music that was written by Americans, but it's really in the style of European Western art music, right?
1: Yeah.
0: Not that there's anything wrong with it, but it's like when we're talking like, oh, you know, maybe Bernstein is like the greatest American composer ever. It's like, he's a great composer, no doubt. But he's also writing in a Western European,
1: Eurocentric.
0: Thank you.
1: Yeah.
0: Okay. But you know, I think of more like maybe Duke Ellington might be a great American composer, you know, because he's writing in the American idiom. But then we can take it a step further, and you think of tunes like the Simple Gifts. Aaron Copland, mm-hmm. you know, really a different voice than what other Eurocentric. Although that is still Eurocentric, but it's more, it kind of gets that more Americana.
1: And then bring in more folk tunes, Americana folk tunes.
0: Yeah, and Dvorak did that too with his Ninth Symphony in the New World. And,
1: yes.
0: You know, yeah. Here's tunes. If I, you know, would you, when I first said Americana, would John Denver pop in your brain, Matthew?
1: Probably not.
0: Probably not for me either.
1: Yeah.
0: Dolly Parton?
1: No, I'd say country.
0: Yeah. But they're still like American icons.
1: They are.
0: And within the Americana genre, American genre of music. So I think for me, listening to this album and the music that Garrett and Sam have picked really show the breadth of what can be considered and what is American music.
1: Yeah.
0: I mean, there's all sorts of things here. Like I said, they do have Dolly Parton and John Denver, but they also have Gordon Lightfoot with The Wreck of the Edmund Fitzgerald. They have Ghost Riders in the Sky. I was surprised to find that tune in here. God Bless America, which is, you know, obviously a pseudo-patriotic, country-loving type of song, but it was written by Jewish immigrant.
1: Yeah.
0: I mean, that sums up America, I think, right there.
1: I would agree.
0: You know? Yeah. It's just really, and Stephen Foster, of course, I think it would be hard to have an Americana album without a Stephen Foster tune in there. But it's a tune that I was not familiar with, Hard Times. This is a great album, unbelievable writing. Let me just give you the credits of who's on it. Sam Butler on trumpet and arrangements, Garrett Fasig on alto sax and arrangements, April Varner on voice, Caleb Robinson, tenor saxophone and clarinet, Jeff Parker on trombone, Alex Turner on acoustic and electric guitar, friend of the show, David Leinard, piano, Rhodes, Wurlitzer, and Hammond B3 organ, Alex Hubbardy on bass, and Francis Bassett Dilly drums, all with the IU connection.
1: Yeah.
0: And this is a kind of a group of younger students that are being mentored by Brent Wallerab. It was recorded down at Primary Sounds by Jake Belzer. And it's a beautiful album. And I think maybe we could get started on a tune, Matthew. You know, I would like to maybe start with the Stephen Foster tune, Hard Times. What do you think of that?
1: Yeah, why don't we do Hard Times? And let's also put another one on there. Let's do Coat of Many Colors, the Dolly Parton tune.
0: Gotta do Dolly.
1: Yeah.

0: Beautiful music there from the brand new Visions Jazz Ensemble album, Of the People. And we listened to Hard Times, which is a Stephen Foster tune. And then right after that, we heard the Dolly Parton tune, Coat of Many Colors. This album is a wonderful album, kind of celebrating the 250th birthday of America, where we live currently. And
1: true.
0: Yeah. It features the great vocalist, April Varner, who some of you might have known from her Instagram posts where she scats a lot of jazz solos.
1: Yeah, she kind of has a little bit of a following on the Instagram, on the gram, I think the kids call it.
0: Do they?
1: I don't know, but
0: I don't know either.
1: I don't have the gram.
0: Oh.
1: Or the Insta. We do have an Instapot at home.
0: Oh,
1: we
0: have one upstairs as well.
1: And sometimes graham crackers. So it kind of all comes together.
0: Somehow it works.
1: Yes, the Visions Jazz Ensemble. For more information, you can find them on Bandcamp. You can also go to sambutlermusic.com, and you can find the Visions Jazz Ensemble for physical copies of this, digital downloads, and more information about everything. It's arranged by, a lot of this is arranged by Sam Butler. A lot of things are arranged by Garrett Fasick. And it has a great, great lineup. For more information about us and our show, you can go to haveyouheardjazz.com. And if you are listening to this show at that place, leave a comment. Let us know that you're there. That'd be awesome. I'm really trying. I'm a couple shows behind, but I really want to start, putting shows up. And if people comment, and I know that people are listening to it because we get, people doing searches and finding us and everything. We'd love to hear from you. You can also email us at hyhjazz@gmail.com.
0: Our email has been very quietly.
1: Yeah.
0: Somebody needs to email us and make sure that it works.
1: Yeah. And I'm going to do it again. I'm going to shout out to Bill. I run into Bill at the Chatham Tap periodically and the Jazz Kitchen periodically. Used to run into him at the Bulldog across the street from the Jazz Kitchen. He is a fan of the jazz, and I'm sure I'll see Bill all around Jazz Fest happenings this week for sure. You can also find us on Facebook at Have You Heard Jazz, and of course we always want to hear from our listeners, and we thank you for listening as always. And it's fun to put on this show. People like the show.
0: Yeah,
1: I don't know why.
0: I mean, we've been doing it for
1: a long time. Yeah. A long time.
0: And they haven't kicked us off yet.
1: Nope. But they know that we're there.
0: They do.
1: I did tell you I ran into some WICR people at the Labor Day Street Fair at the Jazz Kitchen. And they recognized the name of our show and our names. So
0: it's something.
1: Yeah, it's something. So, Bill, if you're out there, hey, man, told you.

0: I'd shout your name out until you said something to me that you heard it. So I hope you're hearing this.
1: Yeah. Well, yeah. If we're giving shout outs, I want to shout out to Jimmy Finney, who I ran into many, many moons ago, many months ago. But he was the professor of percussion at Indiana State University while I was there. And
0: an excellent player. I've done some work with Jimmy.
1: Yeah. Jimmy's a great guy. And supposedly he listens quite a bit. So, Jimmy, if you're listening, hello.
0: Yeah. Yeah, excellent. Sometimes my mom listens too. So,
1: my mom used to listen, but I don't think she does anymore.
0: Yeah. So, mom, thanks for listening.
1: Yeah.
0: She'll get on the computer and, you know, listen on our from haveyouheardjazz.com.
1: Yeah.
0: Which is great. A great way to catch up because our show is on at 9 p.m. every Wednesday. That's sometimes too late, sometimes too early, sometimes not a good time for everybody to tune in. So, haveyouheardjazz.com, when we have permission from our artists to post it, they will be there.
1: Sounds good. So we're going to play another tune
0: from this
1: wonderful album. We're not playing a lot of the tunes on the album, so go check it out when you get a chance. We're going to play Simple Gifts, beautiful tune.
0: Right.
1: And then we're going to have an interview with Sam Butler. And then right after the interview, we're going to end with Take Me Home, Country Roads. So thanks for joining us.
0: Thanks for listening.
1: Enjoy the music.

0: All right. We've been listening to the music from the new Visions Jazz Ensemble album of the people. And we're lucky to have one of the leaders of the Visions Jazz Ensemble, Mr. Sam Butler, with us this evening. Sam, thank you so much for joining.
1: Absolutely. Thank you guys so much for having me on again.
0: Yeah. So this is, a wonderful album with a lot of great music, music that people are going to are going to be familiar with, maybe not within a jazz idiom, but just, standard pop tunes and everything like that. Talk to us about how you and Garrett came up with the concept of this album, and how did you choose the particular tracks that you did?
1: Yeah, so it was a group effort, for sure. And as we've been noted a couple of times with how old Garrett and I are, there's a couple of songs on here that people were surprised to see, which is, that's fair. But it's because of the group effort that we ended up with the songs that we did. But we were approached by the Timeless Music Project here in Indianapolis, which is a really great group that's putting on a bunch of live music here in the city. And we wanted to do something to commemorate America's 250th birthday, and we were going back and forth on a lot of different ways that that could be done artfully and in a way that kept the music at the forefront, and also shifted the focus of that music to things that were relatable and understandable for people in these times. And we settled on taking, America's true greatest export, to the world, the thing that makes our music so identifiable, which is jazz music, and combining that with other American art forms that are very unique, including Americana music, country music, American folk music, and trying to decipher the intersection between those things. So with the help of the incredible composer, arranger, historian, Brent Wallrab, who's been a great mentor to myself and my co-band leader, Garrett Faisig, as well as Greg Reynolds, who's just a great proprietor of the arts here in Indianapolis. We kind of came up with a laundry list of songs that was probably 40 or 50 long that we could do. And we wanted to engage in it in the right way and not choose songs that, filled any certain bucket, but rather songs that told really compelling and interesting stories of the American people. Which therein lies the title of the project. And so it ran the gamut of everything. And we wanted to stay in that area of songs that had not been touched a ton by

0: by jazz music. So John Denver, Gordon Lightfoot, Dolly Parton, American classical music, you know, shaker songs like Simple Gifts, things that we could put a truly new spin on, that would be really fun. So we came up with that list of 12, and we're really proud of how it came out.
1: Well, I think you should be proud of this, Sam. And
0: thanks, Rich.
1: Yeah, of course. I mean, it's a I was blown away, I guess, by all the incredible arrangements that you and Sam have done, and taking tunes that we all know in a certain context, and all of a sudden they're done in a completely different way and from a different approach, and yet still retains the melodic character, the melodicness of the melody, I suppose, and the character of the piece still comes across very well. So, congratulations, man. It's really awesome. And I just had this playing on, you know, in the background. I wasn't like staring at the title of each one. I'm like, wait a minute, Ghostwriters?
0: Mm-hmm.
1: This guy? What? Wow. Okay. I did not, at first I didn't, you know, it took me a minute to like, oh yeah, that's what this is. And if I had seen that before, you know, or as I was listening, I would have been ready for it, but I wasn't ready for it. It was a surprise and a welcome surprise.
0: Yeah.
1: It was
0: good.
1: Yeah.
2: Yeah. Yeah. Was that a conscious decision? Like did you and Garrett really talk about, okay, we want to take these tunes that, you know, a majority of the people are going to know, how can we take away familiarity to what they already know and make it something special? Was that really something that drove you guys on this music?
0: Yes. And it harkens back to our first project too, which we talked about maybe last year, a couple years ago, with our college fight song project.
2: Oh, yeah,
0: yeah. That was a similar commission where we had basically two simultaneous goals, which was to not let the melody or the lyrics get away from us, at all. We wanted those to remain central. Otherwise, we would be kind of abstracting out the purpose of the music, which is, I guess, kind of a lofty concept, but it's something we wanted to stay away from. We wanted it to still be accessible and memorable, for people that are familiar with those tunes. We don't want to, you know, take away or deconstruct something that they love. We rather would just wanted to present it in a new light, which is something that we have unique tools to try and do as jazz musicians. You know, we're constantly playing in all these different styles and grooves and exploring different harmonies. You know, these are things that we talk a lot about in the jazz world that go unnoticed by, you know, a lot of the non-musician audience. But the way that I look at it is, you know, and I'm in no way trying to compare us to some of these people, but, you know, you think about incredible writers that use, you know, grammatical or, you know, certain syntax devices that the regular person who's reading the book may not be able to decipher or understand, but it still makes them feel a certain way when they read it. I feel like that's what we're trying to get better at throughout all these projects, is what can we do musically that enhances the idea of the lyrics, right? If we're talking about a song like Ghostwriters in the Sky, you know, many of the different recordings that we've heard of it, we talking about Johnny Cash and Peggy Lee, and even like the Blues Brothers, you know, version of it, they all have like a certain, you know, bounciness because it's a Western song, if you will. And you're like, what could we do that is similar in a jazz area that could evoke a different type of emotion? So, you know, we have this kind of like mallet cinematic thing that our drummer Francis is doing, and we have an incredible piano player Dave Leinart, and he's evoking a little bit of honky tonk piano, but also throwing some incredibly like dissonant harmony in there that really drives home the power of the story. And so there's a whole bunch of different things that go into reimagining a song. We still want the melody and the lyrics to be there. You know, like Rich, you're listening in the background, you're still able to tell that it's Ghostwriters in the Sky. I think hopefully that's a good thing. That's what we're going for.
1: Yeah, absolutely. I'm curious, you have 12 tracks on this, which is a lot. It seems like a lot for

0: this day and age.
1: This day and age. A lot of the albums we get maybe have 8, you know, 10. It's like, oh, wow. That's kind of, maybe one of those might be a bonus track. But you have 12 here. What were there tunes that were like right on the cusp and you didn't do it?
2: Let me see if I can pull up the original tune list. There's a lot of different things that we thought about. I think one thing that we did try to be really conscious of was we wanted to do more songs that were all a little bit shorter for arrangement purposes. So most of the songs on the track, or, you know, on the album, only might have like one improvised solo on them. And we're putting the focus kind of like on the arrangement and the melody. So that it still all fits. Even though it's a lot of tracks, it still fits in a nice time frame of like that, you know, 50 to 55 minutes. I can't remember exactly how long it is. But so that was the focus with getting 12 songs in there. We could have, you know, blown it up a little bit and turned each song into a longer, you know, kind of flowing thing and maybe done less songs. But we wanted to get more in there and tell more stories, if that makes sense.
1: Sure, absolutely. That makes a lot of sense. Not everybody's prepared for a jazz odyssey when they start playing.
2: Yeah, exactly. Yeah. And 10 minutes doesn't do great on the radio either. So.
0: Yeah, yeah, yeah.
1: No. Except for our show. We play long stuff.
0: We'll play whatever we want.
2: Beautiful.
0: Yeah.
2: Okay, next time.
1: We're busy. Yeah. We're already booked. Sam, sorry, man.
2: Okay.
0: Let's talk about April Varner a little bit. Now you know, I'm assuming you guys went to school with her there at Indiana University. What made you want to go the route of bringing that vocalist in? Is it because you wanted those lyrics to be a little more, you know, at the forefront, as you were talking before, or did you just always want to do something with April?
2: It's a bit of both. April is a great friend. We overlapped at IU for a couple of years between her and Garrett and myself. And we were able to work together a good bit while we were in school, but not as much because we're students and we're busy. And she moved out to New York after she finished her undergrad at IU and has been, you know, working up a storm out there. And she's doing really, really great. And when it came time to do this record, we were sitting around talking about how we wanted to tell the stories of these songs, like you said, and it was like, we got to have the lyrics. You know, it just doesn't hit the same way depending on the type of music. If it were me, you know, trumpet playing the melody or something like that, because the lyrics have a lot of power. And while we can imply them, having someone to actually tell the stories, I think, is really great. And April and I and Garrett had been talking for actually a couple of years about doing actually a laundry list of projects. And so there's a couple things on the back burner for now, but this was the one that we decided on first. And yeah, it was great. We had her out to Bloomington after we recorded all the instrumental stuff to, you know, get her interpretation of this. And she just knocked it all out of the park and delivered some really incredible performances. And so I think it turned out really great. And we also got the chance to play some live shows over the summer as part of a larger tour where she came out and sang, you know, with the ensemble live for the first time, which was really, really fantastic. And I think we had some really special moments. So it's been really, really great working with her for sure.
1: Well, if people if they need to know more about this, you can go to sambutlermusic.com/visionsjazzensemble. We'll have a post on our website, haveyouheardjazz.com, with the links there so you can find out more about the people. And, you know, Sam, this is great playing throughout everybody. I'm just going to mention everybody's name. You've mentioned Garrett Fasig on alto sax and arranging. You're playing trumpet beautifully, I might add.
2: Thank you.
1: April on voice, Caleb Robinson on tenor sax and clarinet. Jeff Parker on trombone, Alex Turner on acoustic and electric guitar, David Leinard, piano, Rhodes, Wurlitzer, Hammond B3, and Alex Haberty on bass, and Francis Bassett-Dilly on drums. Was it Francis's dad or brother that contributed the artwork to the album?
2: It's his dad. Incredible piece of his pre-existing called Cottonwoods that I would encourage everyone to check out. Tom Bassett-Dilly on Instagram. Beautiful, beautiful painter.
1: It's really beautiful, and it's very Americana. And, you know,

0: some of the early American landscapes and the early American artists that I really love, this is reminiscent of that. And mm-hmm. and it kind of gives the album a little bit an age to it, or an era, perhaps.
1: Mm-hmm.
0: You know, sure, like, yeah. you know, these are the tunes that we're pulling from. It's not a matter. It would, if you had like an abstract painting on this, it would not match with the music.
1: Yeah, do you think, definitely. Do you agree I completely with that, agree. Matthew?
2: I would agree with that. Yeah,
0: because we oftentimes talk about album covers and things like that, and there are a lot of bad ones out there, Sam. I don't know if you know that, but this is not one of them.
2: No, it's
0: we not. Will not we will. Be complaining about this off the radio.
1: Well, thank you. And we will try to keep we love thinking about how the art of an album cover, you know, it's such a classic thing, but it gets overlooked a lot, especially in the jazz space.
0: Yeah.
1: So we want to keep trying to find really great art, or in the future even commission cool art.
0: Yeah.
1: So you never know.
0: That's really great. One last question before we let you go and get off to your busy day, I'm sure. This is self-released. Was there a decision behind not going with a particular label, or just wanting to get this out there? What was the decision making process on?
1: There was actually no particular reason other than Garrett and I, as you know, young up and coming musicians with lots of ambition, we actually wanted to be really intimately familiar with the process of creating and releasing music. So this was kind of a test for ourselves of like, how can we do this properly?
0: And so what record label are you going to go with next time? No, I'm kidding. I'm kidding, Sam.
1: Who knows? Who knows?
0: What did you learn through it? What was surprising? What did you realize you were going to have to do anyway? You know, what types of things that you've learned for the future?
1: Oh, yeah, this is great. Any like soon to be graduating college students, this is a really great avenue to follow, just to see what you can learn. I learned a lot of things. I learned that it's actually much easier than you think it is to release music, which also, when you think about it, means that you really got to have it all together before you do, because once you release music, it is out there. And so if there's mistakes with it, you know, you got to be ready to combat those. So making like really, really strong checklists is very important. Figuring out like how you're going to distribute your music, what companies you're going to use. There's a whole bunch of different ones out there, including like DistroKid and TuneCore and CD Baby. And we're talking about digital releasing. And then you have to decide how you're going to host maybe physical sales. So I had to get a lot of things set up. I had to get my website, you know, store set up so that people can purchase CDs. If you follow that link that Rich talked about earlier, it's getting the CD manufacturing going, and the art and the design, and making sure that it conforms to standards. There's lots of resources out there to help young musicians, and I can't think of anything off the top of my head. But you know, follow the advice that you get from mentors and see if it works. There's so much to unpack. That's a great question. But a lot of it just means that you're responsible for the communication, and you can't rely on anyone else. Mm-hmm. So you have to be really, really on top of it. That's the main thing.
0: That's really great advice there, Sam. And I think you and Garrett seem to be doing that. It's a beautiful product that you have. And again, people can go to sambutlermusic.com/visions-jazz-ensemble. We'll have a link on our haveyouheardjazz.com site, and for you to and you have physical copies you will send out to people.
1: Yes, they're available at that link there on my website, sambutlermusic.com, in the store section of that website. And it's also available on Bandcamp, which is it's a great site that supports artists of all types.
0: Yeah.
1: And it's available digitally and physically through there.
0: Excellent. Well, Sam, congratulations on a great album, great writing, and it's always a pleasure to talk to you. And it's more of a pleasure to make music with you when I get to sit in front of you in a big band or next to you on stage. So
1: thanks, it's always a pleasure, Rich. You, man, as well, the best bass trombone player
0: on this radio show.
1: At the very least on this radio show, yeah, yes.
0: I'll take it.

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0: Hello, Hoosiers. I'm Nelson Price, host of Hoosier History Live. Join me Saturday at 12 noon when we will explore one of the worst coal mine disasters in Indiana on its 100th anniversary. In 1926, an explosion occurred at a mine in far southern Indiana, which was one of the country's largest coal-producing regions. The underground explosion resulted in the deaths of 37 miners.
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1: 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I'm Tony Morris. 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

0: Hi, I'm Jason Wyom. Join me and my partner in crime, the Todd, every Saturday night for a blast from the past here on 88.7 The Diamond. 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Well, that is until we play them. It's not just about the songs either, it's about the memories and stories that go with them. So tune into a blast from the past every Saturday night at 10 right here on 88.7 WICR.
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0: Hey, I'm Cindy Howes. We're going to explore three different methods of transportation that appear often in folk songs. Cars, trains, and horses. Could have done full hours of each of these, but we get it all in one. Rolling Stones, Billy Strings, Roseanne Cash, Rhiannon Giddens. 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
1: Coming up this hour on Anytime Classical, a musical mystery, Grover's Corners, and A Long Ride. I'm Kate Botello with the first movement of the Symphony No. 8, The Unfinished, by Franz Schubert. A suite from the film Our Town by Aaron Copland. And Night Ride and Sunrise by Jean Sibelius. All that plus an introduction and rondo by Dionisio Aguado coming up in just a little bit. Wait right there.

0: I'm Marcela Sanchez with an AP News Minute. A federal judge has ordered the White House to restore access to CNN, MS Now, and Politico. The ruling was announced earlier this morning. The three news outlets had sued the Trump administration days after they were barred from the White House grounds, calling the selective ban a blatant violation of the First Amendment. Trump said on social media that he cherished a free press, but not fake news. Treasury Secretary Scott Bessent announced that the U.S. and China have agreed to extend a trade truce until January. He made the announcement during a Fox News Channel interview as Trump welcomed Chinese President Xi Jinping at Joint Base Andrews yesterday. The two leaders are set to meet later today for formal talks. Hurricane Polo is forecast to maintain its Category 5 strength as it skirts Mexico's Pacific coast over the next few days. Meanwhile, growing tropical storm Nolo is approaching Hawaii with the potential for catastrophic flooding. I'm Marcela Sanchez.
1: 2 minutes after 6 o'clock. Hi, it's Tim Bonnell. Roads accident-free at the moment. Construction zones also moving pretty well, so we'll be here to let you know where the slowdowns start and end. And it looks like we're dealing with some drizzle with cloudy skies today. High of 59, and that's a high of 71 today. And the drizzle should end early in the morning. And then on Thursday night, mostly cloudy. It'll gradually become clear overnight, and low 50 on Friday. Sunshine and 72. The temperature now 60 at WICR 88.7, The Diamond.
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4: We'll start this hour with music from Czech composer Antonín Dvořák, The Spectre's Bride. The Czech title is The Wedding Shirt, and it's a spooky ghost story about a bride who narrowly escapes marrying a ghost who wants to drag her into the underworld with him, but she says just the right prayer at just the right time and is saved and found alive in the morning on the doorsteps of the church.

The Spectre's Bride by Antonin Dvorak. You're listening to Anytime Classical, a production of Classical Music Indie. I'm your host, Kate Botello, with music next from Franz Schubert that creates a musical mystery. This is the first movement of his famous Symphony No. 8 in B minor, the unfinished symphony that he began in 1822, and, as you can tell by the title, never finished. And that's the mystery. He put it away, never finished it. No one knows why, but

0: Christoph von Dohnányi conducted the Cleveland Orchestra, performing the first movement of the Unfinished Symphony, No. 8 in B minor, begun in 1822 by Franz Schubert.
1: 6:21 is the current time, and things on the interstates are still moving fine this early part of the rush hour. We'll be here to tell you when they start slowing things down because of volume and weather conditions. Looks like that could be a factor today. Should be mostly cloudy. We have some gradual clearing skies, but maybe a little bit of drizzle residual from overnight sticking around. But for tonight, cloudy skies. We'll hit a high of 71 today, and then 50 for our low tonight. Mostly sunny on Friday, high 72. It's 60 at WICR 88.7, The Diamond.
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0: Up next this hour, we'll hear music from Aaron Copland and the 1940 film version.

Copeland and the 1940 film version of Our Town, Thornton Wilder's Pulitzer Prize-winning play that he wrote in 1938, set in the little town of Grover's Corners. It was really revolutionary for the blank stage and just the chairs and the minimalism that it featured, telling a powerful emotional story without all the bells and whistles of fancy sets and all of that. This particular suite features the main title and story begins, a conversation at the soda fountain, and the resting place on the hill with the conclusion at the end. Now, Copeland was only paid $5,000 to create the score for this movie, but he was paid back with an Oscar nomination for the Best Film Score at the 13th Academy Awards, although he didn't win that one. That one went to Pinocchio. Here's this music from Our Town. We'll hear it played by the London Symphony Orchestra with our composer as conductor.

Aaron Copland conducted the London Symphony Orchestra in his own music, a concert suite from the film score to Our Town, dating to 1940. Up next this hour, we'll hear music from one of the great masters of classical guitar, Spanish composer Dionisio Aguado. And now, something kind of interesting about him was the technique that he was very serious about with playing the guitar. Some guitarists would focus on just using their fingernails, and Aguado focused on just using the fingertips. Most guitarists now, while they have very long nails, use kind of an in-between technique called the flesh and nail technique, where you kind of use both, or sometimes you grab the string in the little area between your nail bed and your fingernail. Julian Bream is one of the flesh and nail school. You'll hear this performance by Bream of the Introduction and Rondo No. 3 in A minor by Dionisio Aguado.

0: Julian Bream, guitarist, used the flesh and nail technique to perform the introduction and rondo number 3 in A minor by Dionisio Aguado.
1: 6:42, 18 before 7. Good morning, it's Tim Bonnell. On the inbound 70, State Road 9, the north end of Greenfield, exit 104, a right lane blocked by a crash there. Things are getting by okay with the light volume of traffic at this point, but keep an eye on it around exit 104. Stay left. The forecast, a little bit of patchy drizzle burning off this morning. Cloudy day today, high 71, mostly cloudy tonight. But it'll gradually clear overnight with a low of 50 and leaving us a nice sunny Friday with a high of 72 tomorrow. It's 60 at WICR 88.7 The Diamond.
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3: 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And the IBC semifinals begin on Friday, September 25th at 1:30 p.m. here on 88.7 WICR.
0: For our last work this hour, a long ride with Jean Sibelius. This piece is called Night Ride and Sunrise, and it does exactly, as the English say, what it says on the tin. He intended to create a piece that was a single movement tone poem to show a long night's journey on horseback or in a sleigh, followed by the gradual arrival of the sun. Keep your ears open for an increase in the brass section. That is when the sun starts to appear in this music. We'll hear it played right now by the Royal Scottish National Orchestra, conducted by Sir Alexander Gibson.

0: Alexander Gibson conducted the Royal Scottish National Orchestra, performing Night Ride and Sunrise, composed in 1908 by Finnish composer Jean Sibelius.
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0: Coming up this hour on Anytime Classical, keeping it Norwegian, 19th century Havana and 20th century Harlem. I'm Kate Botello with Norwegian Dances by Edvard Grieg. Some 19th century Cuban dances by Ernesto Lecuona,

0: and Harlem for Jazz Band and Orchestra by Duke Ellington. All that plus the Concerto for Bassoon No. 1 in B-flat Major by Antonio Vivaldi coming up in just a flash. Wait right there.
1: AP Sports, I'm Jennifer King. No Major League team clinched a playoff berth Wednesday, but the Blue Jays were eliminated, swept by the Orioles 4-2 in both games of a doubleheader. Tampa Bay lost 9-2 to the Yankees. The Red Sox edged Cleveland 1-0 and broke the Guardians' winning streak. The Mariners rallied past the Astros 6-5 to keep their playoff hopes alive. The Padres beat the Dodgers 5-1 to top the NL West's wildcard standings. At the Asia Games, Shin Ohashi of Japan set a world record in the 200-meter breaststroke on Thursday. The President's Cup kicks off Thursday at the historic Medina Country Club in Illinois. Correspondent Dave Ferry reports on an NCAA case in Indiana.
2: The judge has granted a preliminary injunction that allows dozens of athletes to play a fifth season this school year. The judge ruled the NCAA breached contractual obligations under its own manual.
1: The Knicks want to extend Carl Anthony Towns' contract, but it appears to be asking the star to make a sacrifice to stay with the team. Jennifer King, AP Sports.
3: 2 minutes after 7 o'clock. Good morning, it's Tim Bonnell, and things in the drive this morning, pretty good shape on the interstates. Had an earlier accident out by Greenfield and had a lane blocked, but no delays through there by State Road 9. Also, I-69 starting to load up between 96th Street and I-69 on the southbound side, 65 northbound into the Raymond Street work zone, of course. A little slow down, but that's about it. Maybe a little bit of isolated shower activity, which is moving away. It's going to leave us cloudy day, high 71. Clouds tonight. It'll gradually clear, though, overnight, low of 50. And a nice sunny Friday with a high of 72. It's 60 at WICR, 88.7 The Diamond.
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0: From the Saturday Evening Post, this is the Post Perspective for September 24th. Freedom of speech for political protesters was a hot topic 60 years ago. The House Committee on Un-American Activities was holding hearings looking into the rise of student protests against the Vietnam War. Today's Post of 1966 reported the hearings had quickly degenerated into political vaudeville. Hundreds of spectators filled the hearing room to boo and cheer the proceedings. Students were shouting, lawyers gesticulating, and one attorney was dragged outside, all the while shouting, "Don't touch a lawyer." It was all a waste of time, said the editors. There was no evidence the students had sent any significant aid to North Vietnam or seriously blocked troop trains. Yet a bill was introduced to prohibit such activities. The Post reported leaders of both parties correctly recognized no law would make it through Congress based on the hearings. They would offer the country little beyond farce, which, the editor said, was pretty much all that the Un-American Activities Committee had accomplished in its 30 years. There's more from the Post at SaturdayEveningPost.com.
1: 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I'm your host, Kate Botello, with music now from Norwegian composer Edvard Grieg. These are Nordic melodies, otherwise known as Norwegian dances. We'll hear them played by Capella Istropolitana, conducted by Adrian Leeper.

0: Adrian Leeper conducted Cappella Istropolitana, performing Nordic melodies, otherwise known as Norwegian dances, by Edvard Grieg.
1: 7:17 is the current time, and as we checked the drive-in this morning, things a little slow on I-69 and building. Left lane's blocked at 465, seeing slow traffic heading back towards 82nd Street on up to 96. So the accident's at exit 200 there, 465. And it's the left lane that's blocked through that construction zone. The forecast, patchy drizzle, tapering off. Cloudy day today, high 71. Mostly cloudy tonight, but it will gradually become clear, low of 50. And they'll leave a nice sunny day for Friday. Tomorrow's high 72. It's 60 at WICR 88.7, the Diamond.
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0: Up next this hour, a trip to

Cuba with Cuban composer Ernesto Lecuona, and a visit to the salon and ballroom dances of 19th century Havana with the 19th century Cuban Dances Suite No. 1. We'll hear them played by Thomas Turino.

Pianist Tomas Torino performed Suite No. 1 of 19th-century Cuban dances, intended for the salon or the ballroom in their feel, by the Cuban composer Ernesto Lecuona. Up next this hour, Antonio Vivaldi must have loved the bassoon because he wrote at least 39 bassoon concertos, which is more than he wrote for any other wind instrument. And in fact, he wrote more bassoon concertos than any other composer in the Baroque era. We're going to hear his Concerto Bassoon No. 1 in B-flat major, because you got to start somewhere. We'll hear Milan Turkovic play the bassoon with I Solisti Italiani.

Milan Turkovic was the soloist with I Solisti Italiani performing the Concerto for Bassoon No. 1 in B-flat major by Antonio Vivaldi. I'm Kate Botello, and this is Anytime Classical, and we so appreciate you listening. If you'd like to write to any of us, you can send an email to info@classicalmusicindy.org.

0: Jacques Offenbach's Barker Roll from the Tales of Hoffman.
1: At 20 minutes before 7, before 8, actually, it's 7:40. A couple of incidents slow in traffic. First of all, down on the south side, 65 northbound at Edgewood, crash there and stopping things back to stop 11 on northbound I-65. Also up Castleton, I-69 southbound had a left lane blocked by a crash. So southbound, it's right at 465 is where that lane is blocked, and it's backing things up to 96th Street. The forecast, patchy drizzle tapering off this morning, leaving a cloudy day, high 71, mostly cloudy. It'll gradually clear overnight with a low of about 50 and leave a nice sunny Friday, high of 72 tomorrow. It's 60 at WICR 88.7, The Diamond.
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0: For our last work this hour, a trip through Harlem, in fact called a

trip through Harlem, in fact, called a tone parallel to Harlem. Not a tone portrait, not a tone picture. The idea is that the music runs alongside rather than exactly depicts the subject. The subject itself is a Sunday in Harlem from early morning through night, the neighborhood waking up, churchgoers going to church, children playing in the streets, the vendors, the traffic, and of course, the nightlife. Now, this is a piece that was commissioned in 1950 for the NBC Symphony Orchestra by Arturo Toscanini. Interestingly, Toscanini never ended up conducting it, and the person who conducted the premiere of this piece was its composer, Edward Duke Ellington. We'll hear the Detroit Symphony Orchestra perform Harlem for jazz band and orchestra, conducted by Nema Yervi. Something to keep your ears open for is the growl from the trumpet at the very beginning, which is itself saying the word Harlem.

0: Nema Yerevi conducted the Detroit Symphony Orchestra, performing the 1950 work Harlem by Edward K. Duke Ellington.
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0: Coming up this hour on Anytime Classical, a spoonful of Disney, purely Portuguese, and kingly music. I'm Kate Botello with the Classical Disney Suite No. 2, performed by the English Chamber Orchestra, a sinfonia by José Antonio Carlos de Seixas, and Königslieder by Johann Strauss the Younger. All that plus delights and dances for string quartet and orchestra by Michael Abels, coming up in just a flash. Wait right there.

0: I'm Marcela Sanchez with an AP News Minute. Treasury Secretary Scott Bessent says top U.S. and Chinese officials have agreed to extend a trade truce until January. He made the announcement during a Fox News Channel interview as President Trump welcomed Chinese President Xi Jinping at Joint Base Andrews yesterday. Meanwhile, some lawmakers from both parties are bashing Trump's move to host China's leader.
1: It's not just from Democrats like Michigan Senator Alyssa Slotkin, a former CIA analyst who says the whole thing is hard to stomach.
2: To watch the president roll out the red carpet, fall over himself.
1: And top Senate Democrat Chuck Schumer. Even Roger Wicker, the Senate Armed Services Committee's Republican chair, is not happy she was invited.
3: A brutal, unelected, and oppressive dictator
1: who wants to dominate his neighbors. Sagar Meghani, Washington.
0: And I'm Marcela Sanchez.
4: 2 minutes after 8 o'clock, 69 southbound at 465, accident blocking the left lane, back things up to State Road 37, coming through Fishers through Castleton, much at 465. It's back up to speed. And then also have accidents 65 northbound at Edgewood. Two right lanes are blocked down there, traffic backed up to County Line Road around exit 101. The forecast, patchy drizzle tapering off this morning, leaving a cloudy day, high 71. Mostly cloudy tonight, but it'll gradually clear overnight, low of 50. And on Friday, mostly sunny, high 72. It's 60 at WICR, 88.7 The Diamond. 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
7: 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Hi-ho, I'm Kate Botello with some classical Disney music for you right now. Now, this is really cool. Donald Fraser arranged for the English Chamber Orchestra a bunch of Disney tunes in the styles of different classical composers. So I'm going to play these for you, and at the end, see if you can guess the movie that it was written for, perhaps even the song from the movie, and the composer in whose style it was written. We'll hear, of course, Donald Fraser conducting the English Chamber Orchestra in the Classical Disney Suite number 2.

Donald Fraser conducted the English Chamber Orchestra and arranged the classical Disney Suite Number 2. The pieces inside were, see if you could guess, first, The Little Mermaid, the song Under the Sea, in the style of Scott Joplin. After that, The Jungle Book, the song I Want to Be Like You, in the style of Hector Villa-Lobos. And then finally, The Lion King, Can You Feel the Love Tonight, in the style of Peter Ilyich Tchaikovsky.

0: Under the Roofs of Paris by Nazelle.
1: 19 minutes after 8, still dealing with slow traffic because of a couple of incidents around the area. First of all, have 65 northbound at Edgewood. Two right lanes blocked by a crash. They're backing things up to exit 101 County Line Road. Again, stay left to get by that. Also have Shadeland Avenue between 46 and 43rd closed for accident investigation. And 69 southbound left lane blocked at 465. It's back in traffic up to State Road 37 there. Again, the accident's at exit 200. Patchy, drizzled ending this morning. Cloudy day ahead. High 71, mostly cloudy tonight. It'll clear, though, overnight. Low of 50. And mostly sunny for Friday. Tomorrow's high about 72. Right now, it's 60 at WICR 88.7 The Diamond.
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0: 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I'm your host, Kate Botello. If you'd like to reach me anytime,

time, you can send me an email to kbotello at classicalmusicindie.org. Up next this hour, we'll hear some music that I think really does what it says on the tin, as the English like to say. This is music of Michael Abels, composed in 2005, Delights and Dances for String Quartet and Orchestra. And I do think this music is absolutely delightful. We'll hear Mei Ann Chen conducting the Chicago Sinfonietta and the Harlem Quartet.

Mayan Chen conducted the Chicago Sinfonietta and the Harlem Quartet, performing Delights and Dances for String Quartet and Orchestra, composed in 2005 by American composer Michael Abels. Up next this hour, we'll hear music that is purely Portuguese with our composer, our conductor, and our orchestra. This was the Sinfonia by the Portuguese composer José Antonio Carlos de Cesas, composed in the mid-1700s. We'll hear his Sinfonia in B major, performed by the Portuguese ensemble Algarve Orchestra, conducted by, you guessed it, the Portuguese composer Álvaro Casuto.

0: Alvaro Casuto conducted the Algarve Orchestra, performing the Sinfonia in B-flat major, performed in the mid-1700s by the Portuguese composer José Antonio Carlos de Cesas.
1: 8:43, 17 minutes before 9 o'clock. And good morning, Tim Bonnell. Good news coming through Castleton and Fishers. Up to speed again after a couple hours of big delays because of an accident that was southbound around 465. But again, it's up to speed through 69. And then also coming up from the south side, good news. Still some pockets of stop and go, residual delays from an earlier accident around Edgewood's overpass, some stop and go at Southport, and again at 465 as traffic merges on, but lanes are all open. Heavy spots now are up in the northwest side, 465, some stop and go as traffic merges on from 86th Street on the northbound lanes. Coming around the curve there at 865, things are heavy but moving both directions, 465. The forecast for today, patchy drizzle burning off, a cloudy day though, high of 71. Then mostly cloudy tonight. It'll start out that way and clear through the night. Low of 50. Leave a sunny day for a Friday. High 72 tomorrow. It's 60 at WICR 88.7 The Diamond.
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1: For our last work this hour, some kingly music by Johann Strauss the Younger, referred to as the Waltz King in his heyday. This is an 1883 composition called Königslieder, which means King's Songs or Songs of the King. And he's not referencing a particular king or occasion here. These are just kind of dances that are meant to also evoke the ceremonial feel of a royal occasion. We'll hear a performance now by the Slovak Philharmonic Orchestra conducted by Alfred Walter.

0: Alfred Walter conducted the Slovak Philharmonic Orchestra, performing Königslieder, King's Music, by Johann Strauss the Younger.
1: The Sacred Arts Series at Second Presbyterian presents From Earth to Heaven, solo cantatas by J.S. Bach on Sunday, September 27th. Led by Dr. Michelle Lauer, with solo arias sung by Mitzi Westra and Blake Beckmeyer, all culminating in a brilliant celebration of joy in Bach's Easter Cantata for four voices with Caleb Crawford and Preston Rogers. The concert is free and open to the public. 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
3: This is the Composer's Datebook for September 24th. I'm John Burge. On today's date in 1875, one of the greatest musical matchmakers of all time died in Spartanburg, South Carolina. His name was William Walker, an American Baptist shape note singing master who published several collections of traditional shape note tunes. Shape note refers to a simple musical notation designed for communal singing. And in his 1835 collection titled Southern Harmony, Walker married a shape note tune known as New Britain to a hymn text titled Amazing Grace, written by an Anglican clergyman and abolitionist named John Newton. Walker's collection was a bestseller in the 19th century, and two centuries later, Amazing Grace has become one of the best-known and best-loved hymns of our time. In 2011, a new orchestral fanfare based on Amazing Grace by the African-American composer Adolphus Hailstorm was published and subsequently recorded by the Virginia Symphony, appropriately enough, since Hailstork has served as professor of music and composer in residence at both Virginia's

0: Norfolk State, and Old Dominion Universities. And in 1992 was named a Cultural Laureate of the Commonwealth of Virginia. In addition to this fanfare, Hale Storch's works range from choral and chamber pieces to symphonies and operas. Composer's Datebook is produced by APM, American Public Media, in collaboration with the American Composers Forum, reminding you that all music was once new.
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3: Coming up this hour on Anytime Classical, we'll hear Beethoven's absolutely fabulous Piano Concerto No. 5, known as The Emperor. Now, Beethoven did not give it that name, considering how mad he was at Napoleon for naming himself Emperor. Nope, the name was given to it by his publisher, who called it the Emperor of all Piano Concertos. And that assertion is not, in my humble opinion, misplaced. We'll hear the entire Emperor this hour on Anytime Classical as our long play. I'm your host, Kate Botello. If you'd like to know more about classical music indie or classical music in general, watch our reels on Facebook or Instagram. Just follow us at Classical Music Indie. Music's coming right up. Wait right here. Up first this hour, music from Spanish composer Joaquín Turina. This is the Orgía movement from his Danzas Fantásticas.

0: The Orgia from Danzas Fantásticas by Joaquín Turina.
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0: Thanks for spending your time listening to Music with Me. I'm your host, Kate Botello, and this is Anytime Classical. Music right now from the younger sister of the famous composer Louis Moreau Gottschalk, Clara Gottschalk Peterson. She composed this work in the late 19th century at a time when polkas were all the rage, so she did not miss out. This is her staccato polka. We'll hear this played by pianist Marie-Catherine Giraud.

Marie-Catherine Giraud was at the piano performing the Staccato Polka by Clara Gottschalk-Peterson. It's time now for our long play this hour on Anytime Classical. I'm your host, Kate Botello, and I will be honest, this is one of my favorite works ever in classical music. It was also my mom's favorite, so I heard it a whole lot growing up. I'm talking about the Concerto for Piano No. 5 in E-flat major by Ludwig van Beethoven, given the nickname The Emperor. Beethoven did not give it this nickname. If you recall, for Beethoven, when he renamed the Eroica, he was super mad at Napoleon for declaring himself emperor. So he would not have used the word emperor in any kind of positive way. It was actually his publisher who tacked this title on, saying that he felt it was the emperor of all piano concertos. And it is incredible. And you're going to hear an incredible performance right now by Van Cliburn, the first American who won the International Tchaikovsky Competition in Moscow, with such a total victory that President Eisenhower gave him a ticker tape parade when he got home to New York. So we'll hear Van Cliburn with the Chicago Symphony Orchestra, conducted by Fritz Reiner. So this is going to just be delicious. Hope you enjoy it.

0: an iconic recording. Fritz Reiner conducted the Chicago Symphony Orchestra and pianist Van Cliburn, performing the Concerto for Piano No. 5 in E-flat major, nicknamed the Emperor, music of Ludwig van Beethoven. Your anytime classical long play.
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0: For our last work this hour on Anytime Classical, we'll hear some themes from the 1938 film Four Feathers, which is a movie made right before World War II, and it is about an army officer who resigns his commission right before he's supposed to be deployed. Because of that, he receives four white feathers as symbols of cowardice from three of his fellow officers and even his fiance, and then he spends the rest of the movie earning back one feather at a time. We'll hear this music performed by the National Philharmonic Orchestra, conducted by Charles Gerhardt. Here's music from the four.

0: Charles Gerhardt conducted the National Philharmonic Orchestra performing film score themes from the 1938 Four Feathers, music of Miklos Roja. This is Anytime Classical. I'm Kate Potello. As always, thanks so much for listening to music with me.
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4: They became her musical heroes, and this piece of hers has ties to her mother and those Peruvian musicians she admired as a kid. From APM American Public Media, this is Performance Today. I'm Valerie Kaler. Music by Gabriella Lena Frank on the way in concert in just 5 minutes right here on PT. Also ahead, cellist Nicholas Ullstedt in Budapest with a concerto by Haydn. Right now, here's Ullstedt alongside a couple of friends, violinist Barnabas Kellerman and pianist Alexander Longvich. They're playing the opening movement of the trio No. 4 by Antonín Dvořák.

First movement of the Piano Trio No. 4 by Antonín Dvořák. He wrote it in 1891. Huge success right from the get-go, and it remains one of his best-known and most frequently performed works. Barnabas Kellermann, violin, Alexander Lönnquist, piano, and Nicholas Ahlstedt, cello. Ahlstedt is back with Haydn later this hour. From APM American Public Media, this is Performance Today. I'm Valerie Kaler. I'm so glad you're here for our musical adventures and discoveries. We're about to hear a piece called Elegia Andina, or Andean Elegy. Composer Gabriela Lena Frank says it's one of the first pieces she wrote inspired by her

0: multi-ethnic background. Her father is Lithuanian Jewish. Her mother is Chinese Peruvian Spanish. And growing up in Berkeley, California, she connected with other Peruvians as well.
1: Outside of my mom, the Peruvians I did get to know were from afar, and these would be Andean musicians. There were a lot of refugees coming out of the South and coming to North America, and they were bringing their music with them as well as their food. And I was exposed to people that were musical and giving Peruvian music concerts, and I loved these. In many ways, they were my idols too, although they are largely anonymous to me and not a steady presence the way that my own mama was.
0: In the piece, we'll hear sounds reminiscent of flutes and drums from the Andes, direct ties to her mother and those musicians she loved as a kid. Mayan Chen leads Roco in concert in Houston, Texas, in Elegía Andina

0: Man Chen led Rocco in concert in their hometown of Houston, Texas. They played Elegía Andina, the Andean Elegy by Gabriela Lena Frank. Her father is Lithuanian Jewish, her mother Chinese, Peruvian, Spanish. Frank recalls a childhood filled with stir fries, Andean nursery songs, hangouts with Jewish cousins, and a musical education that included Peruvian folk songs, Joplin rags, and Bach minuets. As a composer, Gabriela Lena Frank draws on all those influences. And the piece we just heard explores, in her words, what it means to be of several ethnic persuasions, of several minds. Elegía Andina by Gabriela Lena Frank. We always love sharing music from Rocco, the 40-piece chamber orchestra from Houston, Texas. Fun fact, they have embraced the reality of digital devices in the concert hall. Instead of reminding you to turn your phone or your tablet off during a Rocco concert, you're invited to turn it on, read extended program notes, follow along with the score or a specific part. Yeah, that's pretty cool. In a moment, the lamps may be different, but the light is the same. This is Performance Today from APM.
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1: 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And the IBC semifinals begin on Friday, September 25th at 1:30 p.m. here on 88.7 WICR.
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3: We're about to hear a piece by composer Rina Esmail. It's called The Light.

called The Light is the Same. She composed the music using two different rags, which are scales or modes in North Indian classical music. The first rag is extroverted, light and innocent, and the other is dark and melancholy and brooding. Aesthetically, they feel so different, but structurally, they only differ by one note. Esmael felt those rags were a beautiful connection to these words by Sufi mystic poet Rumi. Religions are many, but God is one. The lamps may be different, but the light is the same. This is The Light is the Same by Rina Esmael, played by the Imani Winds in concert in Athens, Georgia.

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0: We're about to hear a work written in the mid-18th century that was lost till the mid-20th century. Joseph Haydn's Cello Concerto No. 1. He wrote it for the principal cellist of his orchestra at Esterházy. And then the thing just disappeared. Scholars knew it was out there somewhere, but it was lost for 200 years. It turned up in 1961 in a publisher's vault in Prague. It's now a must for any cello player, including French-German cellist Nicolas Ahlstedt. Here he is soloing with and conducting the Budapest Festival Orchestra in Haydn's Cello Concerto No. 1 in C major.

Nicholas Ahlstedt was both soloist and conductor with the Budapest Festival Orchestra. A performance of the Cello Concerto No. 1 in C major by Joseph Haydn from a concert at the Franz Liszt Academy in Budapest, Hungary. Nicholas Ahlstedt made his debut at the Lucerne Festival in 2010 and has been accumulating awards, recordings, and commissions ever since. He has served as artistic director for the Lockenhaus Chamber Music Festival and the Haydn Philharmonie, and is just beginning

0: a 3-year tenure as artist in association with the Tapiola Sinfonietta, cellist and conductor Nicholas Ullstedt. This spring, I invite you to join me on an in-person musical tour of Germany and Prague. We'll attend 3 of the world's premier classical music festivals, the Dresden and Prague Spring Music Festivals, and the prestigious Beethoven Festival in Leipzig. 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I'm Valerie Kaler. 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
1: 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Do you enjoy going on musical treasure hunts?

0: just the thing for you. I'm Henry Pensis, and you can join me every Sunday at noon for From the Vault. I'll be pulling music by Franck Martin, Derek Bermel, André Jolivet, and many other rarely heard pieces from the vault as we treasure hunt for classical music from the 20th and 21st centuries. 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
3: Ever hear a new-to-you song and think, wow, this band was heavily influenced by King Crimson, or the Beatles, or Tchaikovsky, or whatever? You can hear how those other voices influenced the composer and how they incorporated that thread into their own style. In this movement of the string quartet by Maurice Ravel, you hear cross rhythms and a percussive texture that seems to hint at Javanese gamelan, which Ravel had heard just a few years earlier at the World's Fair in Paris. From APM American Public Media, this is Performance Today. I'm Valerie Kaler. The Catalyst Quartet plays Ravel later this hour. In May of this year, the Catalyst Quartet released the fourth volume of their Uncovered series. They've amplified the music of unfairly neglected composers like Samuel Coleridge Taylor, Florence Price, George Walker. Volume 4 features music by Joseph Bologna, the Chevalier de Saint-Georges. Here is just a taste.

The opening of Joseph Bologne's String Quartet No. 1 with the Catalyst Quartet. They're back with Ravel ahead. From APM, American Public Media, this is Performance Today, taking you to concerts around the world. I'm Valerie Kaler. When Russian conductor Alevtina Yofa led her first orchestral concert at the age of 24, she was instantly hooked by the rush of energy and adrenaline. By that point, she'd studied choral conducting and piano at the Moscow State Conservatory, and she was working as an assistant to her professor. But standing in front of that orchestra assured her that conducting was the true path. Around that time, she also took a few lessons with conductor Donald Runicles. While Yofa was trained in the Russian school of conducting, Runicles opened her eyes to the Western school. And the lessons were so influential that she felt compelled to study with him, ultimately change her approach. Yofa mailed him DVDs of her conducting for 3 years with requests to become his assistant in San Francisco. Yofa's persistence finally paid off.

and she spent the better part of 2008 absorbing what she could in the U.S. When Yoffa returned to Russia, she worked in various opera houses and orchestras, and in 2021, she became the first woman to lead a major music institution in Russia. She served as the music director of the Mikhailovsky Theater in St. Petersburg. Now she's living in Bern, Switzerland, as the new chief conductor of the Bern Opera, and she regularly guest conducts all across Europe. Let's go now to a concert she led at Smetana Hall in Prague. Aleftina Yoffa conducting the Prague Radio Symphony Orchestra, the overture for orchestra by Bohuslav Martineau.

0: The Overture for Orchestra by Bohuslav Martinu. Russian conductor Alevtina Yofa led the Prague Radio Symphony Orchestra in concert at Smetana Hall in Prague, Czechia. Alevtina Yofa's career is blossoming this year. This season, she became chief conductor of the Bern Opera in Bern, Switzerland. She serves as principal guest conductor of the Weimar State Orchestra in Weimar, Germany. And she's got a growing presence as a guest conductor of orchestras and operas all across Europe. In a moment, the Chopin Society does what it says on the tin. 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

what we're about to hear. If I had to describe a story in this 7 minutes of music, I'd say it begins with the gentlest pitter-patter of springtime rain. A couple minutes in, a thunderstorm appears out of nowhere. And I mean, kapow, lightning, thunder, wind, and rain sweeping sideways. The storm comes and goes for a couple of minutes. And how does it end? Let's find out together. Pianist Juho Pojunen gave this concert for the Frederick Chopin Society in St. Paul, Minnesota. The Ballade No. 2 by Frederick Chopin.

We start out with a sweet springtime shower, and then an aggressive thunderstorm appears out of nowhere, torrents of rain sweeping sideways across the piano, and in the final moments, it's like the storm comes to a gentle lull, receding as quickly as it came on. The Ballade No. 2 by Frédéric Chopin. Pianist Juho Pojunen gave that concert at the Frédéric Chopin Society in St. Paul, Minnesota.

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0: Maurice Ravel had to deal with what, for such a successful composer,

Ravel had to deal with what, for such a successful composer, seems a surprising amount of failure. 5 times he failed to win the Prix de Rome. Each year from 1900 to 1905, he submitted works, and each time he was rejected. Apparently, the panel who judged the Prix de Rome saw him as an agitator, always breaking the musical rules that they live their lives by. By 1905, Ravel was already well-known, finding success and gaining some traction. You'd think he'd make it to the finals, right? Nope, he was eliminated in the first round. Even critics who were not huge Ravel fans saw that was suspicious. The conservatory's director ended up resigning thanks to this kerfluffle. It should be noted that Ravel was not the one raising the stink. He basically shrugged and said, I don't even need that prize anymore. I'm making my way without it. Many of his best-known works come from that time of quote-unquote failure, including his only string quartet, written in 1903. This whole work has a sense of moving toward something, switching back and forth between the sweet and sensual and the sharp and surprising. Here's a performance of Maurice Ravel's one and only string quartet from a concert with the Catalyst Quartet, presented by Chamber Music Northwest in Portland, Oregon.

folks in Paris who heard that music for the first time a century and change ago knew immediately this was not their father's string quartet. Ravel turned convention on its ear with a display of shifting colors, layering sound upon sound, not to tell a story, but to evoke a feeling, a mood, a transient sensation of light and sound. Maurice Ravel's string quartet, played by the Catalyst Quartet at the Old Church Concert Hall in Portland, Oregon. Thanks to our friends at Chamber Music Northwest for sharing that recording with us. That concert was a wrap-up of Catalyst's year as quartet in residence there. 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
1: The Sacred Arts Series at Second Presbyterian presents From Earth to Heaven, solo cantatas by J.S. 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
2: 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I'm John Byrd.

0: 4th. I'm John Burge. On today's date in 1875, one of the greatest musical matchmakers of all time died in Spartanburg, South Carolina. His name was William Walker, an American Baptist shape note singing master who published several collections of traditional shape note tunes. Shape note refers to a simple musical notation designed for communal singing. And in his 1835 collection titled Southern Harmony, Walker married a shape note tune known as New Britain to a hymn text titled Amazing Grace, written by an Anglican clergyman and abolitionist named John Newton. Walker's collection was a bestseller in the 19th century, and two centuries later, Amazing Grace has become one of the best known and best loved hymns of our time. In 2011, a new orchestral fanfare based on Amazing Grace by the African-American composer Adolphus Hailstorm was published and subsequently recorded by the Virginia Symphony, appropriately enough, since Hailstorm has served as professor of music and composer in residence at both Virginia's Norfolk State and Old Dominion Universities. And in 1992 was named a cultural laureate of the Commonwealth of Virginia. In addition to this fanfare, Hailstorm's works range from choral and chamber pieces to symphonies and operas. Composer's Datebook is produced by APM, American Public Media, in collaboration with the American Composers Forum, reminding you that all music was once new.
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0: Ladies and gentlemen, I am talking to Indy's blues legend, Mr. Gordon Bottom. Gordon, how you doing, sir?
1: I'm fine. How you doing, Kenny?
0: I'm doing well.
1: That's great.
0: So, Gordon, we've been playing together for a few years now, specifically in a band called Blue Side, and that's been some really, really fun stuff to play with. Such amazing talent, and I've had a chance to work with Tad and especially you, and that's just been a great experience. But I want to talk to them a little bit more in depth about you, how you got started, who were some of your major influences. But I want to ask you a question. If you were going to describe you and your music, what would you say? How would you describe yourself?
1: Oh, I'd say I'm a mostly Chicago blues influenced guitar player and singer, mm-hmm. but I like a lot of folk and folk rock kind of stuff, like Bob Dylan and mm-hmm. and Eric Clapton, that kind of stuff. So I'm, you know, when I really need to put on the blues hat, that's what I do. But I enjoy singing songs I grew up hearing on the radio, so I like to mix that into my show too.
0: So were those that you just named some of your early influences, and are there others?
1: Of course, I'm a big fan of people like Springsteen and Tom Petty and Neil Young, that kind of stuff. But, you know, and then throw in B.B. King and Albert King and all those folks, and then you kind of get this crazy mix that's me.
0: Right, yeah. Right.
1: Sometimes I like to think of what would it be like if B.B. King was playing guitar on a Bob Dylan song.
0: Right, right. That would be nice.
1: That's kind of how I approach what I do. And when you listen to Bob Dylan, he's really a blues singer.
0: Mm-hmm.
1: Sometimes it doesn't always sound like that, but that's a lot of his songs are blues-based in the form, you know.
0: Would it be the storytelling aspect of that as well?
1: Yes, and that to me is one of the most important things I like. I will tell students this. They want to just learn how to play guitar, and I like to remind them that the blues is all about the story.
0: Okay.
1: You know, the greatest blues singer was one of the best was Robert Johnson. His songs are these amazing stories, and you can't just think about the guitar part playing. It's got to be the whole package, the guitar and the harmonica, whatever you're doing, and how that relates to the story.
0: So how important is it to know the history of the music that you're trying to present?
1: Ooh, now that's a good one that I like to call old timers. always think about, because there's a certain vocabulary that you learn when you're first listening to the real stuff, and you don't have to. I would never call myself an imitator that tries to copy stuff, but there are certain things you need to be doing so it has the right feel and sound, and that's the vocabulary of the blues. And so I think it's important to kind of get that stuff in your head and in your spirit and in your sound, and then you can kind of make it your own and modernize it or whatever you want to do. But some of the kids these days, they never spend the time to learn the language, you know.

0: Right. Now, I've played with you quite a bit, and I notice a lot of different things, but I notice you don't, like, really have this huge pedal board, and you have a really simple guitar and a simple amp, but it's your sound. You know, how much time did it take you to develop that sound that you have?
1: That you're asking some good questions. That is something that I'm proud of, and it's taken me years to come up with. Yeah, I like to joke that the only effect I use is my cord. I plug my guitar into the amp. Well, I mean, and the other thing is, you know, I'm using this amazing vintage 1960s amplifier that people go out of their way to try and find, and I'm using this really great guitar. Why would I stick anything between those two beautiful instruments, you know?
0: Right.
1: My sound is, if I can't play it clean and just plugged in the way they used to back in the 1950s, then I feel like I'm not doing my job. You know, I really like the purity of the guitar plugged into the amp and see what you can do with the limited tools you've got, you know?
0: Right.
1: And that's kind of where I come from.
0: Let me ask you this. How did you even get started? Was guitar your first instrument? I know you sing as well, so how did you get started in music?
1: Actually, I played the trumpet in grade school band.
0: Really?
1: Since fourth grade. I started on that, and I sat first chair trumpet in high school concert band. And so I read music on the trumpet, mm-hmm. actually really well. I've never bothered to read music on the guitar. I just play it. You know the old joke, if you want to get a guitar player to stop playing, put music in.
0: But you can read, so.
1: Yeah, I can read. And actually, that's one of the things I enjoy sometimes when we're in church and they'll be singing, fight singing out of a book, maybe without some churches don't have an organ or a piano. And it's fun to try and sight sing the melodies without, you know, just by reading the notes.
0: Mm-hmm.
1: So I can still kind of do it. It's been a while.
0: So did you just aspire to the guitar? I mean, how did that happen? What was that process?
1: Well, that's funny. When I was in seventh grade, junior high, three brothers moved to my school from Okinawa, Japan, and mm-hmm. they were Army kids. Their dad was a GI, and their mom was Japanese, and they all played electric guitars and tried to be the Beatles.
0: Mm.
1: So here are these cool kids that are, like, new and different, playing guitar. So they had a band. They played in the gymnasium. And once I saw that, I was hooked. I wanted to do what they were doing. So I didn't get a guitar then until I was in high school, a few years later. And then that's all I thought about. I pretty much quit thinking about the horn and self-taught. I never took any lessons. I just listened to records and figured out how to put my fingers in the right places.
0: So after high school, how did we approach this as a career option, or what was that process?
1: Oh, there's another story. I went to school pre-med.
0: What?
1: With a full scholarship to Wabash College.
0: For pre-med?
1: Yes. And I was a track runner. That's kind of how I got my way into school. A distance runner.
0: Okay.
1: Which I still mess with. But the more I studied and was doing all that, I just kept thinking, the thing I'm learning in college is that you can do whatever you want to do mm-hmm. if you put your mind to it.
0: Mm-hmm.
1: And I just kept, you know, I'd come home from class and play guitar, then I'd study and I'd play guitar and I'd study. I'm sure I drove some of the people in the dorm nuts. But by the time I was a senior, I wasn't going to med school. I was going to be a musician. And I graduated, but then I went right ahead and got in a band.
0: Man, I know myself, early on, I decided, you know, working in corporate America, I hated every hour I went in the building.
1: Right.
0: And I just wanted to at least have a shot at something I like. If I didn't make it, I didn't make it. But I never want to live with a sense of regret or I didn't even try. But
1: yeah,
0: it's a little different. You went all the way through school.
1: Uh-huh. Oh, yeah.
0: Graduated and said, now I'm going to start a band.
1: Yeah, yeah. And what's ironic, a lot of the students I end up with,

0: are doctors and lawyers and professional folks who, you know, they devoted their life to their career, and now in their, you know, as they're getting older, they want to get back some of the fun they had playing the guitar as a teenager, and they say things like, I wish I did what you do, and I'd say, no, you don't. look at your car parked out in front of the house, and look at mine.
1: I'm giving you lessons.
0: I like to tell folks that I love to go to work every day.
1: Mm-hmm.
0: And so I guess I made the right choice. I'm never going to be rich, but I'm very pleased with the way things have turned out.
1: But, you know, I don't think that's really the goal. It's the passion and the love for the music. And,
0: right. Oh, yeah.
1: That becomes the richness in itself. You know, something. How many people can really get up and say, I enjoy my job?
0: Well, I know.
1: You know, if I were to pass away today, I've lived a full life doing something that I loved to do. And I contribute the talent that I've been given to help others.
0: Mm-hmm. Oh, yeah. Well, I'll come home some nights and my wife will say, so how'd it go? And I'll say, I was very pleased with my tone or my phrasing. My phrasing was the way I like it. Those are the things that matter to me. You know,
1: right.
0: That I accomplished what I set out to do every night. And hopefully everybody else likes it.
1: Well, let me ask you this. If you could start over, what would be the one thing you may do different?
0: I would maybe take a few more chances.
1: Mm.
0: There have been times when I was invited to a session and I chickened out because I didn't think I was ready.
1: Mm.
0: And it might have been I might have failed miserably, or it might have pushed me to another level or made a connection that I could have helped me. So there were a couple times where I kind of bowed out and said, no, you need to get so-and-so, not me, you know, that kind of thing.
1: Mm.
0: And I just didn't have my confidence up.
1: Mm. That's really good. That's really good. Most people don't hear that. They don't hear, you know, I should have taken more risk now
0: right.
1: that you've been in it, you know?
0: It's funny. I've been reading, I read a lot of the biographies of my heroes. Mm-hmm. Usually I end up not liking them. But a lot of them took some chances that when they were in their early 20s that I think were the things that got them where they needed to be. And so that would probably be my only, the thing I would change. I wouldn't call it a regret.
1: Mm-hmm.
0: But that's the thing that I'm, would maybe be more aware of, just saying, sure, I'll be there. If you don't like what I do, I'll leave.
1: Right. Okay, so what advice would you give an up-and-coming musician who is maybe starting their career out now, and they're growing? What advice would you give them based upon your experience and knowledge of the business?
0: Well, for starters, I would tell them to do all the listening they can.
1: Mm-hmm.
0: You know, people often say, I tell people, I can show you probably everything I know in an hour, but you need to really listen to get it in your head.
1: Mm-hmm.
0: And then you, it's in there and you just have to get it out.
1: Right.
0: It's not like you need to learn the riffs and the tricks. You need to hear it because you'll eventually figure it out. But I would tell a younger person to really listen. And in terms of the business thing, gosh, if you're really committed to what you do, you'll get there. You know, I would even joke about show up on time and dress nice.
1: Mm-hmm. Yeah.
0: Those are the things that get, you know, I've been playing certain clubs for 25 years and they still like me.
1: Cause mm-hmm.
0: You just got to work with the people. And yeah, those are little things, but you get a lot of mileage out of those.
1: Right. So as a band leader, what are some of the qualities you're looking for in your bandmates besides you can play? So you just said showing up on time and looking nice, but, you know, what are some of the other attributes that you need?
0: I want my bandmates to enjoy what we're doing as much as I do.
1: Mm-hmm.
0: You know, there's nothing worse than showing up at the gig and someone's complaining about everything.
1: Right.
0: It's like, you are blessed to be here making music and you should be the happiest person in the world.
1: Right.
0: But to be complaining, because then that just sets a vibe, and I've had to let people go because I just didn't want to be around their negativity, you know?
1: Yeah.
0: And so, and I like to let

0: the other musicians interpret it the way they want. I'll give them a hint or a suggestion, but I want them to feel like they're expressing themselves. You know, I never tell anybody, play it this way and no other way, you know. Right. Do it the way you'd like to so you enjoy what you're doing, you know.
1: Right. 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

0: Ladies and gentlemen, I am talking to Indy's blues legend, Mr. Gordon Bottom. So there's a cost to greatness. I consider you one of the great guitar players that I've had the pleasure of working with. But what does it cost to do what it is that you love to do beyond monetary and the time you put in? People don't really see that part. They see you walk on stage and they see people cheering. You're down at the Noodle and all these other places traveling. But there's a cost to be successful. What does that cost for you?
1: Yeah, you know, there are oft times those, you know, failed relationships. I don't know if the

0: stresses and the hours and the just parts of the business may weigh on that.
1: Mm.
0: But also, you know, I have a daughter who's 21 now, and there were probably some time, you know, there could have been a lot more nights at home with her, mm-hmm. you know, and I hear I was out doing what I do.
1: Mm-hmm.
0: Although now I think she thinks I'm kind of cool. You know, your kids never notice that until their friends pull them aside.
1: Oh, yeah. Your dad plays guitar.
0: Your dad's really cool. You may not know it.
1: Then they want to hang out with you.
0: Exactly. Yeah, so those are some things that slight regrets, you know.
1: So what do you think are the top three challenges you face as a musician in this time period?
0: Well, you know, playing the blues, and I'm sure you probably noticed this in jazz, it kind of goes and it ebbs and flows. There's always like I've been around for so many blues revivals that we laugh about it. So, you know, you got to just kind of be ready when they come along. You know, I mean, there was back in the 80s, it was Stevie Ray Vaughan. When he hit the scene, everybody wanted to have blues in their nightclub. Mm-hmm. And, you know, and I was ready to go. And then it kind of lags. And then there's Robert Cray, and different people come around and kind of inject new interest. So kind of got to stay with those things. And I kind of tended to reinvent what I do now and then. Like, I'm prepared to go out and play solo, acoustic, guitar. I'll play duets with people, and I got to be ready to either have a band or play solo, or, you know, and, you know, now it's popular to be stuck in the corner at a brew pub playing in a little place like that, or a winery.
1: Mm.
0: You know, there aren't as many clubs that have full-on bands on stage, you know, three or four nights a week. So I've kind of become a solo performer, but then still put the band together every chance I can, you know. So that's a challenge and a kind of a thing I've had to learn how to do.
1: Right.
0: That's funny. I remember my mom years and years ago saying, so you play guitar. Show me what you do. And I said, well, I play in a band with a bunch of other guys. She's like, oh, well, I thought you said you played guitar. It really made me think that I needed to figure out how to perform just by myself.
1: Mm.
0: And now I do that half the time now, so, and I'm proud of that.
1: Hmm. What would be your most interesting travel experience?
0: Well, I was in Sweden last summer, and I'm going again this summer.
1: Okay,
0: which is it's a wonderful country, mm-hmm. and the people are amazing, very civilized and polite, and they love the blues.
1: Mm-hmm.
0: And so that's always been great. But I lived in Austin, Texas, for a couple of years, and that was the year we probably went 150,000 miles, just played everywhere. And so there are a lot of great stories, playing in New Orleans and L.A. and Oklahoma City, all these places we had at circuits, too. But I don't know if I have I think one of my greatest stories was opening for B.B. King several times.
1: And, oh, man.
0: Getting his autograph and hearing him say my name on stage was pretty exciting.
1: Mm-hmm. Oh, yeah.
0: B.B. King just said my name. That's pretty cool.
1: I've made it. Right.
0: Yeah. I mean, and I had a lot of great traveling with Yank Rachel, the guy from Indianapolis here who passed away years back, the mandolin player. Mm. That was really, I didn't really realize how heavy he was till after he was gone, but he was one of the pioneers, early blues players. You know, back in the 1920s and 30s, he was laying it down like Robert Johnson, and he ended up living in Broad Ripple.
1: Mm. So let me ask you this, where do you go to draw inspiration?
0: You know, something I need to work on right now is I don't go out like I used to when I was in my 20s to hang and hear people.
1: Mm-hmm.
0: I need to do more of that. But I will pick out periodically certain

0: CDs and music songs that I'm fond of, and they always kind of remind me to stay on track.
1: Mm-hmm.
0: So I would say that is, you know, I'll put on the great B.B. King and Buddy Guy and just spend a whole afternoon listening to that. And it'll remind me, oftentimes it'll remind me of a bunch of songs I know that I quit playing and I forgot about them.
1: You know? Mm-hmm.
0: But I would like to get out to Chicago and more and just be a fly on the wall, listening to the real thing, you know. I used to do that a lot when I was in my 20s.
1: Mm-hmm.
0: And you'd come home from a show and just be so jazzed up to get right to it, you know.
1: Right. 88.7 The Diamond, it's the Smooth Jazz Show.

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2: 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Ladies and gentlemen, I am talking to Indy's blues legend, Mr. Gordon Bottom. Let me ask you this. So life is full of successes and failures. And
3: oh, yeah.
2: It's hard. We don't talk about how hard it is to deal with success once you get there, is maintaining it. But how do you deal with the disappointments, things that you may have wanted to happen that he didn't? How do you move past that?
3: I just always keep, for me, I keep thinking it's better all the time. So, I mean, like, even with my practicing, I'm still hoping to be a good guitar player. You know, I've never thought that I was there yet. So I feel the same way with successes. They can only get better.
2: Right.
3: I'm pretty excited about these trips to Sweden because it sounds like they are laying the groundwork for maybe a once-a-year trip.
2: Mm.
3: And a lot of the American blues players have done really well in France and are going to Europe because we kind of feel it and hear it a little differently than the way they do over there, and they really appreciate our music. So when I get in Sweden, I'm like a great blues singer, which I find kind of funny because they can't really sing the blues the way we do.
2: Right.
3: It's not the way their language causes them to say words differently, and they all speak English, but it's just kind of different.
2: Mm-hmm.
3: So yeah, for me, I think whenever there's a disappointment, I just look to the good thing that I'm sure is going to happen next.
2: Right, right.
3: I guess I'm an optimist.
2: That's good to be, though. That's
3: yeah.
2: Really good to be. So we were talking earlier just a little bit about, you know, you developing your home studio recording and you do it for songwriting. So a little bit about that process. Most people, you know, when they see you perform, you've kind of maybe worked out some of the rough edges, or you're kind of trying out on the audience, or you're now promoting the new CD. What is that process? Most people don't get a chance to see that.
3: Yeah, for me, I don't put out new material as often as some folks. But when I do, I'm ready, and I'll sit down, and I tend to write lyrics first, but with a style of song in mind, mm-hmm. a groove or whatever, and once I get kind of get my discipline down, I can usually knock something out. Mm-hmm. And I'm also one of those people who needs a deadline.
2: Okay.
3: I'll sometimes pick a deadline, and it makes me get it together.
2: Okay.
3: But I'll listen to something by one of my heroes, and then figure out how to kind of make a similar thing that's my own that mm-hmm. kind of tips the hat to that. That's pretty much how my writing goes.
2: Okay.
3: And I try and, you know, one of the things with blues, too, is I'm not a big fan of the modern blues story. I've kind of, since I've come up on all of the classics, it's hard for me to hear somebody singing a song about their cell phone not working or their, you know, their BMW not working, running out of gas. So I try and figure out how to say something but still sound kind of old time about it.
2: Mm-hmm.
3: That's my own take on songwriting, is to be pertinent but also kind of sound like something from the past.
2: Right.
3: That's just the way I like it.

0: So what's next for Gordon Bottom? What do you have on the docket? I know we're going to be working together soon with some with a Tab Jam experience. What's next on the docket for Gordon?
1: Well, I hope to get a few rough ideas down in my studio and get the guys over here to lay some stuff down, and then hopefully put out a new CD and something I can... Although, you know, I'm not sure people are buying as many CDs as they used to, but I do pretty well with downloads and streaming. Mm-hmm. So I hope to get a... I may just put a whole album's worth of stuff right on the internet and see what happens with it.
0: Mm.
1: So that's kind of my... might be my next plan, or maybe press some vinyl just for fun, because people like to spin records, not lately.
0: Right, right. Especially of the blues and of some older jazz thing.
1: It's a nice thing to take home, a big... It, you know, that's what I think some of us miss about albums, is you buy this thing that you get to hold in your hands and look at. It's really nice, you know?
0: Right, right. Well, ladies and gentlemen, we've been talking to Mr. Gordon Bottom. Gordon, thank you so much.
1: Thanks, Ken. It's been my pleasure. Yeah.
0: Smooth Jazz Show with Kenny Phelps on WRCR, changing the way you listen to public radio.

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2: 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It's not just about the songs either. 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

0: 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I'm Valerie Keeler. 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

0: That was Waltz 2 by Ben Wolf here on 88.7 The Diamond. Good afternoon, everybody. It is Cass here with you for the next hour today. And I am here with two of my mentees, Hugh and Gabriel. Say hi, guys.
1: Hello.
0: So, coming up soon, we're going to be talking about the upcoming season, fall, that has finally started. And, of course, Halloween, spooky season. Are you guys excited?
1: Yes, I am very excited.
0: You're not a fall person?
2: I like fall, but
0: I guess that's fair, but we'll talk more about it coming up. Coming up next is Sweet Valentine by Cynthia Scott here on 88.7 WICR.
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0: That was Up the Hill by Sergio Pereira here on 88.7 WICR. So guys, it's officially fall. The autumn equinox has happened. Mm-hmm. How do you guys feel about the fall?
1: So with fall is actually my favorite season. Even though I get like a whole bunch of allergies and I get sick all the time, it's still my favorite.
0: What about you?
2: I'd say fall is probably my favorite. I love summer, but something about the leaves crunching under your feet, going on nice walks in the woods and
0: absolutely
2: relaxing on Sundays and watching the Colts.
0: I've always been gone between like summer and fall as my favorites because I love the heat, I love the sunshine, but I also like how it is right now where it's not like cold yet, but it's like nice enough that you can just walk outside without being like miserable or anything.
2: Nice sweatshirt on.
0: Right.
1: Okay, hot take. I like summer too, but winter and fall are
0: I hate the winter.
1: Okay, but hear me out.
2: Winter's awful.
1: Winter, like inside, cozied up, looking out the window. It's like that. It's like the blue sky or the gray. I love it when it's just gray outside.
0: Me and my roommate argue about this all the time because we're the exact opposite. She loves the cold in the winter and I hate the cold in the winter and I love the summer and the heat and she hates it. But I can't stand it. I literally banned her from saying the word snow until at least after Halloween because if she summons it, oh, I'm gonna get mad.
2: Snow is pretty. But
1: it didn't get cold till almost the beginning of October. I think you're good on snow.
0: Well, we say that, and then it always goes from like being really hot, and then one day it just decides to suddenly flip, and then it will never be warm again. Not until like late May at the earliest.
2: That's Indiana.
0: That is
2: snow.
0: Indiana,
2: snow is pretty.
1: It wasn't always like that.
2: I don't like 20-degree weather. It just not fun.
0: I like snow in pictures, do not like being in it.
1: Now, how do you think I felt when I was giving tours?
0: That
1: is a journey in itself.
0: I remember before I started here, having to do a tour in like February, and I was freezing my butt off.
2: Yeah, it's not fun.
0: It was terrible, but in the fall, there's Halloween, and we're going to talk about that more here soon. But coming up next is Think I'm in Love by Laura Taylor.
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0: That was Alabama by John Coltrane here on 88.7 WICR. Now, right now, it is 63 degrees, overcast skies, and later this afternoon, we're going to get up to a high of 68, but still with some clouds in the sky. A low of 50 tonight with the moon starting to come out. Tomorrow, there's going to be a high of 72 with a little bit more sunshine, but still pretty cloudy. Like we said, fall weather coming in, that harvest moon's coming out. I'm excited to see it. Coming up next is Catwoman on the Moon by Mark Winkler.
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0: That was Samba Diabolico by Lunar Octet. Now, guys, fall's coming up, which means it's spooky season. Halloween's coming up. You guys have any plans for Halloween?
1: So, personally, me, I will be going to a Halloween party. It's a family type of Halloween party. And I'm pretty sure we'll be in, like, Columbus, Indiana.
0: Oh, yeah.
1: So, I'm looking forward to that.
0: I haven't been there in a while. What about you?
2: I'm not the biggest Halloween fan. I'll probably be inside my house either watching the Pacers, and if they don't play, I'll be watching some other basketball game.
0: There is a lot of stuff happening on Halloween. I will say, even if you're not a Halloween person, the day after Halloween, when all the candy goes on like 50% off.
1: Yes.
0: That's the best.
2: Yeah.
0: See, me personally, I don't know what I'm doing for Halloween. I already have my costume planned, but I was last year, me and my roommate just kind of wandered. We went around to like we went to Chili's. But
1: welcome to Chili's.
0: Yeah, literally, we just had like no plans, so we went to Chili's in costume. But my roommate's gonna work this year, so I don't know what I'm gonna do. I'll have to figure it out.
1: Okay, what movies are we thinking about?
0: I'm a classic. Like, I'm not too big into horror movies, but I like Halloween. I like spooky movies, you know, like Halloween Town, Hocus Pocus, Nightmare Before Christmas, like those kind of movies.
1: I am a horror fan, so I am probably gonna be watching like Friday the 13th, Saw, you know, Halloween.
0: They turn my, like, fight or flight on way too much for me. I can't watch them comfortably.
2: I've never seen a Halloween movie one time.
0: You should watch Halloween Town. That one's my favorite.
1: You gotta watch at least, like, one of each genre. One, like, non-scary Halloween movie, and then one scary Halloween movie.
2: I'm not going for any horror movies.
0: At least to try it out. But, like, outside of Halloween, we've got, other holidays coming up. Because I feel like once, September comes, spooky season starts, it's like all the holidays just roll around.
1: Hot take.
2: Christmas.
1: I get so irritated when I go to see spooky stuff at the store and there's Christmas items.
0: See, I think you gotta wait until at least after Halloween. If it's Thanksgiving season, I'm a little more lenient.
1: I'm okay with it because Thanksgiving to me is just an excuse to eat.
0: Right. I mean, it's like, I think it's like...
2: You gotta be thankful for your family and the gifts that you have.
0: That is true.
1: Every day.
0: That's also fair.
1: I'm also thankful for that food.
2: It's good food.
0: Plus, it's like more of an American thing. So when I see like other countries talking, like I know in the Philippines, Christmas, it's like September 1st hits and it is Christmas time everywhere. That's a little crazy to me. But like after Halloween, I think it's okay.
2: I'd say after Thanksgiving.
0: Yeah. It's a little bit of gray area.
1: Yeah. Well, Halloween also isn't kind of... I think Christmas is kind of one of the only few universal holidays that
0: for
1: everybody
0: sure.
1: wants.

0: say it, like, be, like, indulges in. But Halloween is really only a custom in a few different countries.
1: That's true.
2: Yeah.
1: I know, like, not even Halloween, but, like, seeing, like, the origins of, or, like, how different countries treat other holidays. Like, I know in several Asian countries, like Christmas, it's like a romantic holiday. Like, even more than Valentine's Day, it's like the most romantic day of the year. And I think that's like very interesting.
2: It is interesting.
0: Another thing with like Halloween is that in other countries they use it as a way, like they dress up as a way to scare off evil spirits.
1: Yes, I've heard of dressing that before. Up
0: as evil spirits and stuff.
1: I think that's also still pretty fun, though. I mean, if I was an evil spirit and I saw somebody dressing up as me, I'd get a little bit of a laugh out of it. But I think it's still pretty effective.
0: Very.
1: Coming up next is Blue Jay by Alan Rosenthal.
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0: That was Blue Jay by Ellen Rosenthal. Now, on I-65 northbound between Morris Street and I-70 south split, there is some stopping of traffic with minor delays. I-70 westbound after Little Point Road, there has been one accident, possibly causing some minor delays. But that's not the traffic for now, surprisingly, not that much, which is actually a pretty good thing. Coming up next is The Tennessee Waltz by the Bobby Broom Organi Session.
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0: That was Kyle's Dilemma by Brian Lynch, who is a Grammy Award-winning American jazz trumpeter. And what else really is more American than the NFL? So my name is Landon McQuitty. I'll be joining you this next hour. So we'll be talking about Thursday Night Football, which is coming up tonight. We'll be previewing the Greyhounds matchup in their football game this Saturday against Truman State. And we'll be giving some way too early NBA predictions as ESPN just dropped their top 10 for this next upcoming season. So all that coming up. So stay tuned here on 88.7 The Diamond.
1: 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I'm Valerie Kaler. 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

Now Then and When by Nick Finzer here on WICR. Once again, my name is Landon McQuitty, and we will be talking about this Thursday night football matchup coming up 8:15 tonight with the Atlanta Falcons facing off against the Green Bay Packers. It'll be in Green Bay, and both these teams off to pretty rough starts. The Falcons 0-2, and luckily for them, they have Michael Penix Jr. returning to the starting lineup tonight, so no more Cooper Rush for them after falling to the Steelers week 1, 13-20, and then the Panthers last week, 34-3. And looking at the Green Bay Packers, it hasn't been a great couple of weeks for them either. They lose week 1 to a divisional matchup against the Minnesota Vikings, lost that one 39-22, and just barely scraped by against the New York Jets, 20-17 in overtime. So definitely a game they were favored to win, but managed to scrape it out just barely. So both these teams off to pretty rough starts, and the Falcons, I am hoping to see a big bounce back week for them, because they have not been living up to their potential, and they have a couple of really good players on their offense that just haven't been given opportunities that they, given their talent, they do deserve. And looking at the Green Bay Packers, again, I mentioned that bad week last week, still playing without Josh Jacobs on the commissioner exempt list as they await results from his trial. And Christian Watson off to a big

0: perfect start with 3 touchdowns already this year. A bit of a slower week last week, but still got in the end zone, 4 receptions for 41 yards in that win against the Jets. So should be a pretty good matchup. The Green Bay Packers are favored by 5.5. I would assume that they would be able to win by that margin, but hey, with Michael Penix Jr. coming back, could be a bounce back week for the Falcons, but we will just wait and see. UND football coming up next here on 88.7 The Diamond.
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0: That was Before Tomorrow by Darren Litzy here on 88.7 The Diamond. We just talked about NFL football. Now we'll be previewing the Greyhounds matchup this Saturday versus the Truman State Bulldogs. Both teams 1-3, and both teams took their second loss to Davenport University. Truman played them 1 week before the Greyhounds did and lost 28-14. The Greyhounds lost 19-12. So if that's any indicator, the Greyhounds fared better against the same opponent. But as we all know, that is not how sports works, unfortunately. So we'll just have to wait and see. You can catch that matchup right here live on 88.7 at WICR. I believe kickoff will be around 2 p.m. No, I was wrong. Kickoff will be around 6 p.m. and we'll go on the air around 5:40. So make sure you tune in here on 88.7 WICR, and hopefully the Greyhounds can come out, get a win after falling 1-3 on the season. One of the roughest starts in this Greyhounds program history in the last few years. So hopefully they can bounce back, get this big win before heading on the road next week to face off against, can't quite remember who off the top of my head, but they will be going off the road next week after this matchup against Truman State. So hopefully they can get that win and listen here again on 88.7 WSCR 540 on Saturday.
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0: That was Old Old Blues by Tom Ritchie here on The Diamond. And as we mentioned earlier, those ESPN top 10 rankings for this next NBA season did come out. So we'll do a little bit of way too early predictions. Now for the MVP, this is the year that I think Victor Wembanyama comes out and emerges himself as, in my opinion, the best player in the entire NBA. Because when you look at what he does defensively, you look at what he does offensively, and I think coming after that finals loss, he's going to have a big chip on his shoulder. So I think he's going to come out. The Spurs are going to be one of the best teams in the NBA again, and he's going to lead another MVP campaign. In my opinion, he'll probably be Defensive Player of the Year as well. I don't think it's to the point where he'll have that voter fatigue. He was unanimous last year. I think it should be pretty similar results again this year. Now, for Rookie of the Year, I'm going to go with a little bit of a sleeper pick. It wasn't those top three players most people have as their top three in the draft class. I'm going to take Caleb Wilson because I think he has all the tools physically, and I think he has a great amount of opportunity this next year coming to be a Chicago Bull. Taking a look at AJ DeBance's team, he has Anthony Davis and Trae Young on that team as well. Darren Peterson is on a pretty stacked Jazz team. So in terms of opportunity, in terms of ability, I'm going to take the sleeper in Caleb Wilson, mostly just to get his name out there because I do believe he deserves some respect. But we'll be previewing a couple more Sunday night football games or Sunday football games coming up here on 88.7 WSER.
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0: I was checkmate by Mike Clement here on 88.7 WICR. So, as we just mentioned, Thursday night football will be Green Bay Packers versus the Atlanta Falcons. Sunday, the Indianapolis Colts will be heading off their third matchup, facing off against the Houston Texans. Both teams 0-2 off to the start. So, trying to come back, make a bit of momentum for themselves. Some other big matchups for Sunday at 1 p.m. we'll have the New England Patriots versus the Jacksonville Jaguars. The Jaguars have been pretty good to start off this year, and the Patriots obviously made the Super Bowl last year before losing. We also have Los Angeles Rams versus the Denver Broncos. That'll be the Sunday night football matchup. The Broncos coming off a bounce back win versus the Jacksonville Jaguars after losing to the Kansas City Chiefs 10-31. So they will be playing in primetime against one of the best teams in the NFL in the LA Rams. The LA Rams also had a big bounce back versus the New York Giants. That was that game where Jackson Dart got injured. He has officially been ruled out for the season ending surgery. So the Los Angeles Rams took that win 28-6, and that will be the Sunday night football matchup. So Monday night football will be the Philadelphia Eagles versus the Chicago Bears. I think that'll be a pretty good game. It'll be in Chicago. Caleb Williams, questionable. It looked to be he was in a lot of pain after that injury, but he said it's his head coach, Ben Johnson, said it was questionable to play on a Monday. So that should be a pretty good game if he is healthy and able to play, as he is a very star-studded offense, but had a bad showing last week in the weather, putting up only 3 points after his head coach saying they wanted to put up the most points in an NFL season. So not the greatest game two for them, so hopefully they can bounce back. Hopefully Caleb Williams is healthy, because that injury did look pretty bad, but we'll just have to see. More music coming up here on 88.7.
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Ooh, ooh, ooh, lady, be so good to me. Well, I'm all alone in the city. Yes, won't someone please have little pity? Lovely, lovely, lovely, lovely, lovely, lovely, lovely, lovely, lovely, lovely, lovely, lovely, lovely, lovely, lovely, lovely, lovely, lovely, lovely, lovely, lovely, lovely, lovely, lovely, lovely, lovely, lovely, lovely, lovely, lovely, lovely, lovely, lovely, lovely, lovely, lovely, lovely, lovely, lovely, lovely, lovely, lovely, lovely, lovely, lovely, lovely, lovely, lovely, lovely, lovely, lovely, lovely, lovely, lovely, lovely, lovely, lovely, lovely, lovely, lovely, lovely, lovely, lovely, lovely, lovely, lovely, lovely, lovely, lovely, lovely, lovely, lovely, lovely, lovely, lovely, lovely, lovely, lovely, lovely, lovely, lovely, lovely, lovely, lovely, lovely, lovely, lovely, lovely, lovely, lovely, lovely, lovely, lovely, lovely, lovely, lovely, lovely,

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0: That was Dancing on the Ceiling by Al Muirhead. Hope you guys are all having a wonderful day today, enjoying this overcast here in Indianapolis. Up next, we will have Fly Me to the Moon by Mary Moss here on 88.7 The Diamond.
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0: Welcome back. Cloudy day today, and it's looking like another cloudy day tomorrow. Friday, we're going to have a high of 70 and a low of 52. So if you enjoy the wind and the cooler weather, starting to feel more like fall, take it while we got it because it's supposed to heat up a little bit next week. 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

0: 98.7 The Diamond. It's Bailey hanging out with you this evening. I will have some traffic and weather reports coming up for you next.
1: Beat the drums, sound the horns, strike up the band, as one of our all-time fan favorite Broadway musicals is marching your way. 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

0: temperatures this week, and it looks like we are honestly going to keep that cool breeze going in throughout the week. Tomorrow we have a low of 52 with a high of about 70, and then about the same Saturday and Sunday. Looking forward to next week. It looks like we might see some rain on Wednesday, so keep that in mind with any plans you have going on next week. More music coming your way here on The Diamond.
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887, it's Bailey still with you this evening. So right now we're taking a look at some traffic. So we have about a 10-minute delay on I-70 eastbound between Harding Street, exit 78, and I-65 south split. And then also about a 10 to 15 minute delay on I-465 east side southbound between I-70, exit 44,

0: and I-74 exit 49. Along with that, there is going to be about another 10 to 15 minute delay on I-465 eastbound between Ditch Road and I-865. Or, I'm so sorry about that. No, eastbound between Harding Street exit 4 and I-65 exit 53. So be on the lookout for those delays if you are on the road right now. But don't go anywhere. More music coming your way here on the Diamond.
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0: 88.7. It's still Bailey hanging out with you today. So right now, I'm just looking at some daily holidays today because I think it's honestly just such a fun way to celebrate the little things, you know, to just make your day a little bit better. But today, I believe, is also the first day of autumn. And I don't know about you, but I can kind of feel it with the weather. Maybe that's just me, but I'm a big fan of fall weather. I think it might be my favorite season of the year. I do love winter. I love the cold. I love the snow. But I honestly am just not a fan of driving in the snow, especially I'm from Southern Ohio, from the Appalachian Mountains. And sometimes some of those roads are not great during winter. They get a little hard to see. I know my house is on a back road, and that sometimes is not super fun to drive on, especially whenever they don't get plowed. So I'm definitely enjoying just a little bit of breeze, not too hot, not too cold. Anyways, here's some more music coming your way.
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0: 88.7. It's still Bailey, and taking a look at some traffic going around the Indianapolis area, there is about a 10 to 15 minute delay on I-70 eastbound between Belknap Ave and I-65. And then there's also about a 15 minute delay, maybe longer, depending on traffic right now, on I-465 east side southbound between I-70 exit 44 and I-74 exit 49. So please be on the lookout and please be careful while you're driving this evening. More music coming your way here on The Diamond.
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0: 88.7 The Diamond. So this weekend here at the University of Indianapolis, UIND football will be hosting Truman, and that will be kicking off at 6 p.m. here at the University of Indianapolis at Key Stadium. Tailgate will begin at around 4 p.m. with kickoff again at 6 p.m. I will be there, and I hope to see you too. More coming your way.
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0: 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Happy first day of fall to everybody. I know earlier I mentioned this, so if you've been listening long enough, you might have heard it, but I was talking about how I think fall is probably my favorite season. I used to say winter, but I feel like I'm starting now to lean towards fall. I just absolutely love weather like this, although I think my favorite temperature might be about 10 degrees colder. So maybe about a 55 degree might be my peak weather temperature. So I feel like this weekend, I really am just gonna start celebrating fall, maybe start lighting some fall candles. I have been to Bath & Body Works probably too many times recently, so I do know that their fall collection is out, and I am a huge candle fan. So maybe just curl up with a lit candle, maybe a good fall movie, but that sounds like the perfect weekend to me. I don't know about you. But up next, we have Man of Steel by Stephen Phillip Harvey.
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0: 88.7 WICR. My name is Ashley Ellison, and I'll be joining you for about an hour. I know you have a short time with me, but that weather out today, I was a little chilly, and I'm starting to take it not for granted because we just got it. But I was saying I missed the heat. Not really, though. I'm looking forward to fall. First day of fall was just the other day, and I'll have more of your fall weather hopefully coming up this week. It's been pretty nice out. Of course, that good old Indianapolis traffic and more fun stuff coming up. But until then, Jonathan Powell with Butterflies coming up next right here on the Diamond.
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88.7 The Diamond. Today has been a pretty chilly day, but I can't lie, I've loved it. Sweatpants, sweatshirt, that's my type of clothes. I was tired of denim shorts and shirts. I really don't like it. Anyway, today though, right now 65 degrees, reaching a low tonight of 53, so definitely bring a jacket outside with you later on as the sun starts to set. But looking ahead into the rest of this week, tomorrow highs in the upper 60s, again partly cloudy, so those clouds are definitely going to stay around for tomorrow. But getting into this weekend, temperatures are back into the 70s, high of 72 on Saturday, and that sun makes its return and stays until Sunday with a high of 71. So I kind of think this is the official fall weather that I've been looking for, given, ironically, the start of fall was just yesterday, 2 days ago. So, perfect timing weather. Congrats. But, Bob James, Sunrunners, coming up right here on 88.

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Michael Andrew and the Atomic Big Band with I Got Rhythm right here on The Diamond. If you haven't heard or haven't been keeping up, Dancing with the Stars, I believe season 35 started up last week with a two-night premiere. But this past Tuesday was technically the first night where both male and female celebrities competed together. Quick little synopsis, 14 couples competed, dancing to viral songs, mostly on TikTok, Instagram, or through movies/TV throughout the past couple years. I believe one of them is dating back to the early 2000s. So, just overall, viral songs. Jenna Dewan and Val, Ezra Freck and Daniela

0: Amber Glenn and Pasha tied for the night's highest judges score of 21 out of 30 since there is three judges. Highest they can score is 10 for each judge, so 30. They got 21 out of 30 tied for that. Ezra Freck, he is the Paralympian, in particular, had a breakout night with his cha-cha while Amber Glenn continued to impress with her tango. Harry Shum Jr. from Grey's Anatomy and Glee and Jenna Johnson, who had been among the early leaders, dropped to 18 out of 30 points with their Viennese waltz. And Giada De Laurentiis and Allen had a difficult night and ultimately got sent home because their salsa received just 12 out of 30 points, with the judges criticizing issues with timing and confidence, which we saw that in their pre-show package, where she was just kind of lacking confidence. She was too in her head, and that definitely reflected in her dance. Now, the one that I am voting for, a ride or die until the end, until the very finale, Tyler Cameron and Sharna, had also landed near the bottom, womp womp, with 16 out of 30 points with a salsa that the judges felt just wasn't a salsa. It relied too much on strength and lifts. However, that was the best pop culture dance I definitely saw. Julia Stiles and Ezra received 16 out of 30 for their tango. But like I said, Giada De Laurentiis and Allen are no longer in the running, so now there are 13 couples left behind for week 3. And don't worry, I'll be keeping you updated next week on that too. But enough of that. Larry Collin, Conga Jazz, She Never Has a Window, is coming up right here on The Diamond.
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88.7 WICR. Now, if you didn't hear me go on my tangent on Tuesday about Fat Bear Week, one of my favorite weeks, I've been explaining what that is to literally everybody I know, and I can't tell if they're annoyed or if they slightly enjoyed it, or both. But Fat Bear Week, week one, is almost concluded. Right now, you can vote for 151 Walker, who is a brown bear but has since turned black from eating a lot, or 903 Gully, who has the same vibe going on for him. Honestly, I think Walker, way fatter, to be honest, in the simplest terms. Sorry, Walker, but he definitely deserves the win for this week. And speaking of bears in Indiana, one has been spotted, I believe, in southern Indiana. I need to find the original posting again, but that was awesome, and I think it's so funny to see all the different sheriff's departments, police departments, different Facebook pages in that area kind of posting about it and making their own little joke on it. I saw one where, I don't want to say Putnam County, maybe I need to learn my geography here in Indiana, but it was the sheriff's department

0: pretty sure it was a AI photo, had to have been, but it looked like a deputy posed with the bear walking by, and the bear had donuts. So I just love how this has become a big thing, and I just love bears. But enough of that. Enough of my rambling again. I'm going to send you right back to your favorite jazz right here on the Diamond.
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and soft summer nights. 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

0: 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My name is Ashley Ellison. I'm so glad that I could join you for this past hour. 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

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I'm Elena C., and Folk Alley is a link in the chain that includes the ancient child ballads and the latest releases from your favorite singer-songwriters. Bluegrass, Celtic, Americana blues, and much more. It's all part of the

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0: Hi folks, I'm Jürgen Jambauer from the Heidelberg Café, and I like to invite you on Sundays at 1 p.m. for some uplifting German music. 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So we are very, very lucky to have WICR 88.7 to continue this great tradition. 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

0: Thank you all. You've been a terrific audience. We really enjoyed playing for you. See you again.
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